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2: Hello, I'm Toby Goff. Australia's Prime Minister is extending his deepest sympathies to those affected by deadly flash flooding, which has hit the border of Nepal and Tibet. Footage shows buildings being overwhelmed by muddy water, and rescue efforts will continue through the night. More than 157 people are dead and hundreds are missing, including 34 Australians who Nepalese officials say are unaccounted for. Himalayan Guiding Australia Group's Sean Piper says the areas affected are popular with tourists from around the world.
3: I've got staff there I'm trying to locate, but it's not surprising to have a lot of Australians there, particularly the main village, Sobibisi, with the main village which people depart to go on the Langtang trek.
2: The United Nations is mobilising supplies and personnel in Nepal to support affected communities. China has activated its emergency response with full-scale rescue operations underway on the Nepal-Tibet border. Qantas has reported a 13.1% drop in its profit after the Middle East conflict triggered a spike in the cost of jet fuel. The Flying Kangaroo says the war with Iran resulted in a $420 million hit to earnings, as it reported an underlying pre-tax profit of $2.06 billion. Macquarie Group says it's parting ways with KPMG due to continued scrutiny of the accounting firm. A parliamentary inquiry is investigating KPMG over mishandled client data. The Macquarie decision means KPMG loses a contract worth more than $95 million. Researchers are launching a national assessment to explore gaps in care for childhood cancer survivors. The study aims to map out services nationwide after new data revealed 8 in 10 survivors suffer long-term health complications. Children's Cancer Collab's Dr. Yudani Reitz says the project will find ways to combat the ongoing effects of childhood cancer.
4: The potential chronic illness, secondary cancers, and unfortunately will often die much earlier than their peers.
2: We're being encouraged to wear a red nose today as a national campaign marks its 38th year. Red Nose Day is raising funds for research and supporting families impacted by sudden infant death syndrome. 3,000 lives are lost to SIDS in Australia every year. And British actor Tim Curry is being remembered as a bright, fierce flame following his death at the age of 80.
1: SWA Sport.
2: Checking sport, Dolphins veteran Felice Carfusi says his side won't die wondering as they prepare for a historic month of football ahead. Already locked into their maiden finals campaign, the Finns are pushing hard for a top four berth. Carfusi says Saturday's clash with the Roosters comes at the perfect time. Big Bash teams are now free to recruit for the coming summer with the contract embargo officially lifted. And Alex de Minaur has been named to lead the Davis Cup team against Poland in Brisbane next month. I'm Toby Goff. More headlines soon.
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3: 99.9 News. Hello, I'm Toby Goff. The government has been speaking with the Nepalese embassy after 34 Australians were named among those missing in flash flooding on the border with Tibet. At least 157 people are dead as officials in Nepal and China scramble to deploy rescue crews. Footage shows walls of muddy water slamming into the buildings and destroying villages. The Nepalese Hindu Society of Australia's Lakshmi Bastakoti says the area is popular among pilgrims, thousands visiting the country every year to pray at religious sites.
4: Mostly from Australia, from India, like from different parts of the other country, it is very famous tourist area.
3: The United Nations is mobilising supplies and personnel in Nepal to support affected communities. China has activated its emergency response with full-scale rescue operations underway on the Nepal-Tibet border. Teenagers are facing new daily limits and other restrictions on Facebook and Instagram as part of a multi-billion dollar settlement in an American lawsuit. 29 US states sued Meta over what have been described as addictive and harmful design features causing mental health harm to children. The tech giant has agreed to pay close to $24 billion Australian dollars and roll out new safety features. Colorado Attorney General Phil Weiser has told CNN they will be making sure the platforms deliver on promised reform.
5: We will select an independent auditor who is working with, and this, by the way, is basically every state in the union. It's a multi-state coalition, Republicans and Democrats. We are staying on the case, literally and figuratively. They now have a legally binding obligation.
3: A Perth beach has been closed after a stranded whale died overnight. Vets from Perth Zoo are working to determine what happened to the humpback. A shark alert is now in place. Farmers are warning eggs could become a luxury product if the H5 bird flu spreads across the country. The peak bodies warn businesses could collapse if the virus spreads to the egg and poultry meat industry. There haven't been any detections of H5N1 in commercial poultry flocks or other agricultural systems. Also making news, Qantas claims rising fuel costs caused by the war in the Middle East have hit its profits. The airline says the conflict has resulted in a $420 million hit to earnings, as it reports an underlying pre-tax profit of $2.06 billion.
0: Swat Sport.
3: Checking sport, the penultimate round of the NRL kicks off tonight with a dead rubber clash between last year's grand finalists, the Brisbane Broncos and Melbourne Storm. The match will trial a controversial kickoff change, giving the team that concedes points the option of receiving the ball back. Mitchell Starc's 10-wicket haul against Bangladesh in Mackay has propelled him to the top of the ICC's test bowling rankings, and the PGA Tour of Australasia has begun with players competing at the PNG Open in Port Moresby. I'm Toby Goff. More headlines soon.
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3: Hello, I'm Toby Goff. The Prime Minister says officials are racing to confirm the fate of 34 missing Australians following deadly flash flooding near the Nepal-Tibet border. At least 160 people are dead, with fears the death toll will rise after an avalanche of ice and rock sent water crashing through local towns. Australians in the area are being urged to follow the advice of authorities. Anthony Albanese says obtaining information in the region is difficult.
4: At this point, there are 34 Australians who are missing. Nepal, you know, is a developing country. It doesn't have the resources that an event like that would have in Australia. So information is difficult.
3: The Office of Nepal's Prime Minister says search and rescue operations will continue overnight. The World Health Organization has mobilised emergency medical supplies to areas affected by the disaster. Qantas says rising fuel costs driven by the conflict in the Middle East has hit its profits. The airline says the Iran war resulted in a $420 million hit to earnings. The Flying Kangaroo has reported an underlying pre-tax profit of $2.06 billion. Chief Executive Vanessa Hudson says the airline took the challenges in its stride.
5: Qantas Domestic had its best on-time performance in 7 years. In June, Qantas Domestic was one of the most on-time airlines in the world, including international.
3: The Reserve Bank is expected to consider a further interest rate rise to deal with sticky inflation figures. The latest data shows inflation has slowed to 3.5% for the year to July, which is still above the RBA target. Financial markets believe there is a strong chance the bank will lift the cash rate to 4.6% in November. Australians are wearing red noses today as a national campaign marks its 38th year. Red Nose Day is raising funds for research and supporting families impacted by sudden infant death syndrome. Red Nose Chief Executive Amy Cooper says up to 9 lives are lost to SIDS in Australia every day.
6: 6 to stillbirth and 2 within that first 28 days of life. And Red Nose works across that research space, critical prevention, education for Australian families, and we're there 24/7.
3: And English actor Tim Curry has passed away at the age of 80.
0: Sport.
3: Checking sport, the Premiers will provide a home farewell for their departing stars tonight when the Broncos host the Storm at Suncorp Stadium. Captain Adam Reynolds is out injured and star frontrunner Payne Haas will depart for South Sydney at the end of the season. The IBF world title eliminator between Nikita Zhu and Ben Mani has ended in a draw. The pair went blow for blow across 12 rounds on the Gold Coast and couldn't be split. And Mitch Stark has climbed to the top of the ICC's test bowling rankings after taking 10 wickets against Bangladesh in Macau.
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4: Hello, I'm Chris McCarthy. The Prime Minister is extending his deepest sympathies to those affected by deadly flash flooding which has hit the border of Nepal and Tibet. Footage shows buildings being overwhelmed by muddy water and rescue efforts will continue through the night. More than 157 people are dead and hundreds are missing, including 34 Australians who Nepalese officials say are unaccounted for. Himalayan Guiding Australia Group's Sean Piper says the areas affected are popular with tourists from around the world.
5: Got staff there I'm trying to locate, but it's not surprising to have a lot of Australians there, particularly the main village, Sobri Beezy, with the main village at which people depart to go on the Langtang trek.
4: The United Nations is mobilising supplies and personnel in Nepal to support affected communities. China has activated its emergency response with full-scale rescue operations underway in the region. Qantas has reported a 13.1% drop in its profit after the Middle East conflict triggered a spike in the cost of jet fuel. The Flying Kangaroo says the war with Iran resulted in a $420 million hit to earnings as it reported an underlying pre-tax profit of $2.06 billion. Researchers are launching a national assessment to expose gaps in care for childhood cancer survivors. The study aims to map out services nationwide after new data revealed 8 in 10 survivors suffer long-term complications. Children's Cancer Co-Lab's Dr. Yudani Reitz says the project will find ways to combat the ongoing effects of childhood cancer.
6: So potential chronic illness, secondary cancers, and unfortunately will often die much earlier than their peers.
4: Australia's money laundering regulator is preparing to cut jobs despite its powers being expanded. AUSTRAC is consulting on a number of potential organisational and workforce changes. SMH The Age reports the regulator's workforce could be reduced by as much as 8%. And analysts say property sellers are becoming more cautious with values down across the country. Fewer properties are being listed and more than 8% of those on the market are priced below the five-year average. Gotality's Jared Berg says Sydney is leading the slowdown.
7: In the past 4 weeks, we've seen new listings at around about 5,500, which is around 13% below the level that we saw this time last year. It usually starts to lift from this time onwards, but at the moment the momentum is pretty weak.
2: Sport.
4: Checking sport, the St George Illawarra Dragons are looking to put the final nail in the coffin of Manly's finals hopes tomorrow night. The Sea Eagles kept themselves mathematically alive with an upset win over the Knights in round 25. Round 26 kicks off tonight with the Broncos hosting the Storm. Big Bash teams are now free to recruit for the coming summer with the contract embargo officially lifted. And at the Fiji Surf Pro, Morgan Siblick and Connor Robson are into the third round. Ethan Ewing and Jack Robinson are both out. That's the latest. I'm Chris McCarthy.
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3: Good afternoon, I'm Chris McCarthy. The federal government has deployed specialist DFAT staff to assist in rescue efforts following flash flooding along the Nepal-Tibet border. At least 162 people are dead after walls of muddy water slammed into buildings and destroyed villages. 34 Australians are missing, believed to be spread across separate pilgrimage and tour groups. Foreign Minister Penny Wong says further details cannot be provided at this stage.
4: The government's priority is to confirm the whereabouts and welfare of these Australians, and DFAT officials in Nepal and also China are seeking to do that. Obviously, the situation is a difficult one.
3: The Prime Minister has given his strongest indication the federal government plans to make cuts to the migration system. The refugee intake will be slashed by one-third by next financial year to just under 14,000 people. Anthony Albanese says any further reforms will be focused on those seeking to game the system. Tech giant Meta has agreed to impose new time limits and restrictions on teenagers as a part of a $23 billion settlement in the United States. 29 American states took court action against the parent company of Facebook and Instagram over features described as addictive and harmful. This mother, who says her daughter took her own life due to the harms of social media, is welcoming the outcome.
5: Mark Zuckerberg does not want to go up against and see all the information that they have, so I'm very pleased. There's lots of lawsuits coming for these companies, lots of parents. And yeah, I am satisfied. I feel like there's, justice is possible.
3: A telco employee has been charged after allegedly selling customer information to criminal groups. Queensland police tipped off New South Wales financial crimes detectives about a 30-year-old man they say unlawfully accessed customer records through his employment. It's alleged the information was used to commit fraud against a number of victims. And community and disability workers will receive an increased vehicle allowance following a new Fair Work Commission ruling. From September, the reimbursement rate will rise to $1.05 per kilometre for 6 months. The Australian Services Union's Angus McFarlane says it's a vital cost of living measure.
6: Around about $60 a week in extra fuel relief for workers who have to use their own vehicle and pay their petrol costs for work.
0: SWA Sport.
3: Checking sport, plenty of eyes will be on tonight's grand final rematch between the Broncos and Storm, despite both being out of finals contention. The match will trial the proposed kickoff change, allowing the team to which concedes points to elect to get the ball back. In AFL, the Cats will pay a $140,000 penalty for their handling of the Jake Koladashny concussion waiver, and Alex De Minaur has been named to lead the Davis Cup team against Poland in Brisbane next month. That's the very latest. I'm Chris McCarthy.
0: 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The difference is the music.

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3: Good afternoon, I'm Chris McCarthy. The federal government will deploy crisis response experts to assist search efforts for missing Australians in Nepal. At least 162 people are dead following a catastrophic avalanche that triggered flash flooding on the Nepal

0: Tibet border. Foreign Minister Penny Wong has confirmed 34 Australians are missing, spread across separate pilgrimage and tour groups. The Prime Minister has given his strongest indication yet about planned cuts to migration. Australia's refugee intake will be reduced by a third by next financial year to just under 14,000. Addressing the Bush summit, Anthony Albanese says the government is not ignoring the issue.
1: Priority and what we're really looking at as well is people who game the system. So people who can come in and they can put in an appeal and continue to put in another appeal and go through.
2: So how are you going to fix that?
1: Well, that's what we're working on, and I'm not here to make that announcement today.
0: Two West Australian men have been charged with more than a dozen offences, accused of being involved in a sophisticated global cybercrime syndicate. Jamie Smith reports.
3: State and federal police, as well as America's Federal Bureau of Investigation, began investigations in April after reports of a syndicate allegedly inserting malicious code into software, which was then used by developers. It's alleged the infected software was used in computer systems at governmental, academic and private organisations, and allowed user credentials to be stolen. Over 1,000 organisations were compromised globally, and remediation costs could be in the hundreds of millions of dollars. Jamie Smith, Perth.
0: A Telstra worker in Sydney's southwest has been charged with more than 30 offences, accused of selling customer data to criminals. The 30-year-old allegedly accessed customer records without authorisation and sold the information to a third party. It was then used by criminal groups to commit fraud against multiple victims. Qantas has reported a 13.1% drop in its profit after the Middle East conflict triggered a spike in the cost of jet fuel. The airline says the Iran war resulted in a $420 million hit to earnings, as it reported an underlying pre-tax profit of $2.06 billion. Also making news, Australians are being encouraged to get behind today's 38th annual Red Nose Day. The campaign raises funds for research into sudden infant death syndrome. Sport. Checking sport, the Sea Eagles are daring to dream of a miracle NRL finals berth. 10th-placed Manly is only a remote mathematical chance of sneaking into the top eight, but ahead of tomorrow night's must-win clash with the Dragons, Kieran Foran says they're not giving up. Mitchell Starc's 10-wicket haul against Bangladesh has propelled him into the top of the ICC's Test bowling rankings. And Tottenham has bounced back from a horror start in the Premier League to thump Charlton 5-1 in the AFL Cup. That's the latest. I'm Chris McCarthy.
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2: Good afternoon, I'm Chris McCarthy. The federal government is seeking an urgent update on the well-being of Australians missing in Nepal. 162 people have been confirmed dead, and that number is expected to climb following catastrophic flash flooding along the Nepal-Tibet border. 34 Australians are among the almost 1,500 people missing. Foreign Minister Penny Wong says information regarding their safety is limited.
3: I'm sure there are many Australians who are very concerned about friends or family who may be in this region. I would say to you at this stage, access and information are very limited given the scale of disaster. We will do our best to ascertain whatever information we can.
2: The government has deployed specialist DFAT staff to assist with search and rescue efforts. An Australian law firm is investigating potential legal action against Meta and other social media companies following a multi-billion dollar settlement in the US. Meta has agreed to impose new safety restrictions on teenagers' accounts on Facebook and Instagram after 29 American states sued the company over addictive and harmful design features. Unions are slamming Qantas for blaming jet fuel prices on their drop in profits. The airline says price spikes caused by the Middle East conflict are responsible for a $420 million hit to earnings as they post a $2.06 billion pre-tax profit. The Transport Workers Union is pushing for a new pay deal for ground staff. National Secretary Michael Caine says today's announcement is obscene.
4: The eye-watering scale of a $2 billion underlying profit, or Qantas crying poor about it at the same time

0: is providing a 17% pay increase to the board. Alan Joyce would be proud.
1: A telco worker in Sydney has been charged with more than 30 offences accused of selling customer data to criminals. The 30-year-old allegedly accessed customer records while working for Telstra and sold it to a third party. The telco is assisting with investigations. And the Australian National Dictionary Centre is on the hunt for the country's hidden regional words. The centre wants people to submit words and expressions that are unique to particular towns, states and territories. Senior researcher Mark Gwynn says they want to hear about a vast range of different things.
2: For example, in Tasmania they have a word, Tassie Tuxedo, for the black quilted jacket, the puffer jacket.
1: Sport. Checking sport, Bulldogs coach Cameron Serraldo is playing down the club's reported COVID crisis. Up to 10 players missed a training session ahead of tomorrow night's clash with Penrith after testing positive to the virus, but Serraldo says the issue has been blown out of proportion. The Matildas have confirmed a two-game series against Colombia, the first of which to be played in Canberra in November. And NFL owners have approved the sale of reigning Super Bowl champions the Seattle Seahawks for a record $12 billion. That's the very latest. I'm Chris McCarthy.
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9: Hello and welcome to your drive home with Lyndon on SWR 99.9. Just after four, school zones have been switched off. Traffic-wise, it's looking pretty good. Perhaps a little bit slow westbound Parramatta into Blacktown. M5 is its usual self for this time of the day. Weather-wise, gorgeous tomorrow and right across the weekend. God love that. Jennifer Lopez, be drive home with Lyndon on SWR 99.9. 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

0: Martin Garrix, if you drive home with Lyndon on Swan 99.9, the difference is the music. With oral diseases affecting around 3.5 billion people across the globe, health experts have yet again thrown their support behind a proposed 20% tax on sugary drinks, which they say it may have a significant effect on improving the oral health for Australians. Now, a new Australian study published today suggests that the tax on soft drinks and most juices could prevent 3.7 million cases of tooth decay. There's around 190,000 cases of gum disease and 115,000 cases of complete tooth loss nationally, and they're expecting is the numbers are just going to keep climbing, and they're rather scared looking down the barrel of 25 years. I'm sure more will come out from that space. Just around the corner, Bill Medley and Jennifer Warnes for your drive home at Lyndon on Swan 99.9, Sydney's West.
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0: Blink 182 for your drive home with Lyndon on Swan 99.9. The difference is the music. This Father's Day, spoil dad at West HQ. 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
4: Good afternoon, I'm Chris McCarthy. The federal government is seeking an urgent update on the well-being of Australians missing in Nepal. 162 people have been confirmed dead, and that number is expected to climb following catastrophic flash flooding along the Nepal-Tibet border. 34 Australians are among the almost 1,500 people missing. Foreign Minister Penny Wong says information regarding their safety is limited.
5: I'm sure there are many Australians who are very concerned about friends or family who may be in this region. I would say to you at this stage, access and information are very limited given the scale of disaster. We will do our best to ascertain whatever information we can.
4: The government has deployed specialist DFAT staff to assist with search and rescue efforts. An Australian law firm is investigating potential legal action against Meta and other social media companies following a multi-billion dollar settlement in the US. Meta has agreed to impose new safety restrictions on teenagers' accounts on Facebook and Instagram after 29 American states sued the company over addictive and harmful design features. Unions are slamming Qantas for blaming jet fuel prices on their drop in profits. The airline says price spikes caused by the Middle East conflict are responsible for a $420 million hit to earnings as they post a $2.06 billion pre-tax profit. The Transport Workers Union is pushing for a new pay deal for ground staff. National Secretary Michael Caine says today's announcement is obscene.
6: The eye-watering scale of a $2 billion underlying profit, or Qantas crying poor about it at the same time as providing a 17% pay increase to the board. Alan Joyce would be proud.
4: A telco worker in Sydney has been charged with more than 30 offences accused of selling customer data to criminals. The 30-year-old allegedly accessed customer records while working for Telstra and sold it to a third party. The telco is assisting with investigations. And the Australian National Dictionary Centre is on the hunt for the country's hidden regional words. The centre wants people to submit words and expressions that are unique to particular towns, states and territories. Senior researcher Mark Gwynn says they want to hear about a vast range of different things.
7: For example, in Tasmania they have a word, Tassie tuxedo, for the black quilted jacket, the puffer jacket.
1: Swan Sport.
4: Checking sport, Bulldogs coach Cameron Serraldo is playing down the club's reported COVID crisis. Up to 10 players missed a training session ahead of tomorrow night's clash with Penrith after testing positive to the virus, but Serraldo says the issue has been blown out of proportion. The Matildas have confirmed a two-game series against Colombia, the first of which to be played in Canberra in November. And NFL owners have approved the sale of reigning Super Bowl champions the Seattle Seahawks for a record $12 billion. That's the very latest. I'm Chris McCarthy.
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2: 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Going

0: Pearl Jam for your drive home to Glendon. Plus 189.9. The difference is the music. There's growing support for a ban on the import of the so-called smart glasses amid an influx of low-cost devices that are being used to film people without their consent. In recent weeks, the devices dubbed pervert glasses by some critics for their capacity to film in secret have inspired two Australian petitions calling for restrictions on their sale and import, which attracted tens of thousands of signatures. It would certainly get my signature as well. Now, look, the Greens, with support of the Independents, plan to launch a bill in Parliament, I believe, next week to see if we can halt the importation and usage of these smart glasses for at least 12 months until tougher privacy protections laws are put into place. Fingers crossed on that one. Just around the corner, Ella Langley for your drive home with Lyndon on Swan 99.9, Sydney's West. You love, ooh,
1: you love, ooh, you love. Hi, this is John Mayer for Rad. Music is one of the most important things in my life. But nothing is more important than life itself. When you drink, then drive, you're risking your life and the lives of everybody on the road. So whenever you're having a few drinks, just plan ahead. Before you head out, arrange a designated driver who won't drink, or make sure you have enough money for a taxi. Remember, friends don't let friends drink drive.
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4: Good afternoon. I'm Chris McCarthy. Two boys aged 11 and 14 are believed to be among 34 Australians missing after a deadly landslide at the border of Nepal and Tibet. Catastrophic flash flooding has left 162 people dead, with fears the toll will rise. The boys are understood to have been on a hiking tour with 15 other Australians. The federal government has not confirmed the identities or ages of any missing citizens. An Australian law firm is investigating potential action against Meta and other social media companies over alleged links between the platforms and harm to children. A major settlement in the US has seen Meta agree to impose new safety restrictions on teenagers' Facebook and Instagram accounts after multiple states sued over alleged addictive and harmful design features. Shine lawyers Craig Alsop says the firm is now working with US litigator Mark Lunyer, who has experience in similar cases.
5: The results in a California claim earlier this year that really we think led to the outcome announced overnight. So we'll be taking advantage of his expertise, really accelerating our investigation.
4: Qantas says rising fuel costs driven by the conflict in the Middle East have hit its profits. The airline says the Iran war resulted in a $420 million hit to earnings. Chief Executive Vanessa Hudson says the airline took the challenges in its stride.
6: Qantas Domestic had its best on-time performance in 7 years. In June, Qantas Domestic was one of the most on-time airlines in the world, including international.
4: Environmental groups are pleading for urgent funding from the federal government to help fight against H5 bird flu. A proposed $200 million wildlife resilience package is being backed by the Biodiversity Council, which outlines measures to protect the species most at risk. Unions are welcoming a Fair Work ruling to raise vehicle allowance payments for disability care workers. The rate will increase by 4 cents per kilometre to $1.05 to help absorb rising fuel costs. Australian Services Union spokesperson Angus McFarlane says many care workers have been struggling.
7: Tend to be lower paid women workers in those industries where there aren't already other subsidies or supports from their employers, and where they often have to use their own vehicle, not company vehicles or company petrol cards.
4: And Australian and American authorities have charged two WA men over an alleged global cyber attack. Checking sport, the St George Illawarra Dragons are looking to put the final nail in the coffin of Manly's finals hopes tomorrow night. The Sea Eagles have kept themselves mathematically alive with an upset win over the Knights in round 25. Round 26 kicks off tonight with the Broncos hosting the Storm. Big Bash teams are now free to recruit for the coming summer with the contract embargo officially lifted. And to the Fiji Surf Pro, Morgan Siblick and Connor Robson are into the third round. Ethan Ewing and Jack Robinson are out. That's the latest. I'm Chris McCarthy.
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6: 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Just a quick reminder that the Western Sydney Apprenticeship and Traineeship Job Expo is happening Tuesday, the 8th of September from 3 p.m. to 7 at the Penrith Valley Regional Sports Centre at Cambridge Park. If you'd like more details around that, just head to the Western Weekender. They've got a great article about it. Alanis Morissette, for your Drive Home with Lyndon, on SWR 99.9, the difference is the music.

0: Black Sorrows for your drive home with Lyndon. On Swan 99.9, the difference is the music. Well, security cameras are a regular feature in many supermarkets. New technology could change the face of how businesses monitor customers. Facial recognition technology, which scans the features of a person's face, is one of the big talking points in this realm. Now, some people already use it to unlock their phones, but the protest of it being used by supermarkets has certainly raised many privacy fears, and I totally and utterly agree. Just around the corner, Green Day for your drive home with Lyndon on Swan 99.9, Sydney's West.
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0: 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For your drive home with Lyndon on Swan 89.9, the difference is the music. This Father's Day, you can spoil Dad at West HQ. 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
5: Good afternoon, I'm Chris McCarthy. Two boys aged 11 and 14 are believed to be among 34 Australians missing after a deadly landslide at the border of Nepal and Tibet. Catastrophic flash flooding has left 162 people dead, with fears the toll will rise. The boys are understood to have been on a hiking tour with 15 other Australians. The federal government has not confirmed the identities or ages of any missing citizens. An Australian law firm is investigating potential action against Meta and other social media companies over alleged links between the platforms and harm to children. A major settlement in the US has seen Meta agree to impose new safety restrictions on teenagers' Facebook and Instagram accounts after multiple states sued over alleged addictive and harmful design features. Shine lawyers Craig Alsop says the firm is now working with US litigator Mark Lunyer, who has experience in similar cases.
6: The results in a California claim earlier this year that really, we think, led to the outcome announced overnight. So we'll be taking advantage of his expertise, really accelerating our investigation.
5: Qantas says rising fuel costs driven by the conflict in the Middle East have hit its profits. The airline says the Iran war resulted in a $420 million hit to earnings. Chief Executive Vanessa Hudson says the airline took the challenges in its stride.
7: Qantas Domestic had its best on-time performance in 7 years. In June, Qantas Domestic was one of the most on-time airlines in the world, including international.
5: Environmental groups are pleading for urgent funding from the federal government to help fight against H5 bird flu. A proposed $200 million wildlife resilience package is being backed by the Biodiversity Council, which outlines measures to protect the species most at risk. Unions are welcoming a Fair Work ruling to raise vehicle allowance payments for disability care workers. The rate will increase by 4 cents per kilometre to $1.05 to help absorb rising fuel costs. Australian Services Union spokesperson Angus McFarlane says many care workers have been struggling.
8: Tend to be lower paid women workers in those industries where there aren't already other subsidies or supports from their employers, and where they often have to use their own vehicle, not company vehicles or company petrol cards.
5: And Australian and American authorities have charged two WA men over an alleged global cyber attack. Checking sport, the St George Illawarra Dragons are looking to put the final nail in the coffin of Manly's finals hopes tomorrow night. The Sea Eagles have kept themselves mathematically alive with an upset win over the Knights in round 25. Round 26 kicks off tonight with the Broncos hosting the Storm. Big Bash teams are now free to recruit for the coming summer with the contract embargo officially lifted. And to the Fiji Surf Pro, Morgan Siblick and Connor Robson are into the third round. Ethan Ewing and Jack Robinson are out. That's the latest. I'm Chris McCarthy.
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0: 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For your drive home with Lyndon on Sway 99.9, the difference is the music. Coming up after the drive show, our good friend Stevie K with Retro Tunes. Paul's radio show will kick off at 8 p.m. I hear there's a special guest tonight. And Beneath the Remains will come in at 10. Fifey back in the hot seat 6 a.m. tomorrow with Fifey's Fast Five. I'll drive in at 4 in the afternoon. Weather-wise, pretty much of a copy and paste from today. And it's looking pretty good over the weekend. Enjoy your evening. 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
3: Hello, I'm Chris McCarthy. The Australian Nepali community says it's heartbreaking to see the destruction in their home country. 177 people have died, with the death toll expected to rise after flash flooding tore through the Nepal-Tibet border. 34 Australians are among those unaccounted for. The non-resident Nepali Association's Usha Kiran Baria has told Nine it's hard to watch from so far away.
4: You're losing houses, people, loved ones, everything over there. It's really like you can't fly right away and go there and help. It's like we are in helpless situations right now. But at the same time, we want to say that we Nepalese, wherever we are, we always love our country.
3: An Australian law firm is investigating potential legal action against Meta and other social media companies following a multi-billion dollar settlement in the US. Meta has agreed to impose new safety restrictions on teenagers' accounts on Facebook and Instagram after 29 American states sued the company over addictive and harmful design features. A West Australian man is accused of being the leader of a global cyber criminal syndicate. The 21-year-old is one of two men charged in WA over alleged links to Team PCP. The group is accused of distributing malicious code via updates to software development tools, allowing them to access user credentials. The FBI's Dave Andish says the alleged ringleader was arrested after a joint investigation.
5: The FBI and the Australian Federal Police, with the full support of Western Australian State Police, carried out parallel investigations, resulting in the arrest of Reuben Thompson, the alleged leader of the cyber criminal group known as Team PCP.
3: Environmental groups are uniting in calls for the federal government to deploy urgent funding in the fight against H5 bird flu. A proposed $200 million wildlife resilience package is being backed by the Biodiversity Council. Their chief executive, Jack Rettman, says authorities in every state need more resources to protect their local ecosystems and prevent a spread.
6: Of making sure that we're not having those sick birds in the system where other birds can come along or other mammals can come along, eat those birds, and then spread it further. So that's an absolute gap. You see it in the local councils reporting that they have no funding to deal with it, and it is getting worse.
3: And unions have slammed Qantas after the airline blamed the Middle East conflict's pressure on fuel prices for a slight drop in profits.
1: Sport.
3: Checking sport, Dolphins veteran Felice Kaufusi is backing his side to find another level ahead of their maiden finals campaign. The Finns face a litmus test against another top four side this weekend, taking on the Roosters in Sydney. In the second round of the EFL Cup, wins for Newcastle, Bradford City, Tottenham and Everton. Aussie Sally Fitzgibbons has been eliminated from the Fiji Surfing Pro, and LIV Golf has entered hibernation, laying off a majority of its staff until it secures funding from

0: a reboot. That's the latest. I'm Chris McCarthy.
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4: And welcome along to Retro Tunes with Steve until 8 o'clock tonight. In the show tonight, we're going to play some classics, maybe also some music you may not have heard for a while, and one or two requests in there as well to start the show tonight. We heard of the passing yesterday of the one and only Dolly Parton, American singer, songwriter, actress, and entrepreneur. So I thought we'd start with three from her, beginning with this one, 9 to 5, on Swan 99.9, Sydney's West.

3 from Dolly Parton on Retro Tunes on Swire 99.9. We heard I Will Always Love You in the Middle Islands in the Stream featuring Kenny Rogers and 9 to 5. She was one of the most honoured country performers in history, earning 11 Grammy Awards, 3 Emmys also, as well as nominations to 2 Academies, 6 Golden Globes and a Tony Award. With more than 100 million records sold, she's among the best top-selling musical artists of all time. It's Scam Awareness Week running through until the 30th, and it emphasises that scammers rely heavily on a false sense of urgency to pressure victims into making quick, unconsidered decisions. They exploit urgency or use urgency by exploiting emotions, offering triggering panic, fear, excitement, or manufactured emergencies so you can act before thinking. 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

Taxi Ride with Get Set on Retro Tunes on Sway 99.9. We also have The Searchers, Love Potion number 9, and My Sex playing some computer games at the top of the set. Going to have In Vertigo shortly. Olivia Newton-John also gets physical after this one by Bryan Adams on Sway 99.9.

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Yeah, haven't heard them for a while. Mostly because I wasn't here for a while. In Vertigo, chances are on Swan 99.9 and Olivia Newton-John with Physical. We've been talking about Scam Awareness Week this week, which runs through until Sunday, I do believe. 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

The Monkees on Retro Tunes on Sway 99.9. We also had Alan with Midnight and The Drifters, Stand By Me, a version which I liked and which I'll probably play again soon. Stay listening. There's another hour of Retro Tunes with Steve to come. We're on there until 8 o'clock tonight. We'll chat with Paul from Paul's radio show in the next hour to get us to the 7 o'clock break. Here's TLC, Sway 99.9.

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6: And welcome along to the second hour of Retro Tunes with Steve until 8 o'clock tonight. In this hour of the show, we're going to play some classics, maybe also some music you may not have heard for a while, and one or two requests in there as well. We'll also chat to Paul from Paul's radio show about what's coming up on his show tonight, maybe some Penrith stuff as well, and whatever else. Fifey's retro request, that gets another run this evening. But to start the hour for us, here's Joe Cocker. You can leave your hat on SWA 99.9, Sydney's West.

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0: The Crash Test Dummies on Retro Tunes on Swire 99.9 in the middle. Petula Clark and Downtown and Joe Cocker started the second hour of Retro Tunes with You Can Leave Your Hat On. It's about this time I speak to Paul from Paul's Radio Show, and he's back in the studio now. Hey, mate, how are you?
1: Not too bad. Always fun to swing by.
0: Yeah, thank you. Thanks for swinging by. It's always fun, yeah. Speaking of fun, should be fun tonight. You've got a guest that you've been tracking down for about a week or two or so. tell us how that all started.
1: Oh, that's a very long story. I took off to the States to catch a couple of gigs from Cracker.
0: Yep.
1: And met the band, and they told me about Chris Peterson, the drummer from Kemper Van Beethoven, lives in Sydney, which I knew, but Sydney is a giant place.
0: Yes.
1: And I also thought, he could live next door to me and I wouldn't have a clue. But they kind of put it in my ear to see if I could get him on the show. And so I went on a bit of a manhunt.
0: Yeah,
1: and
0: yeah.
1: Now we've got the drummer from one of the greatest bands ever coming into Paul's Radio Show.
0: Nice.
1: For the first time ever, I'm a little bit nervous. I'm not going to lie. I've already peed about 9 times. I've been walking up and down the studio.
0: Not only that, you got into Swire.
1: I got
0: about
1: in early.
0: The time I started as well.
1: Yeah, man, I'm ready to go. I've got notes this week.
0: And
1: dude,
0: I'm thinking, what's this? And you've spent like an inordinate amount of time at the door as well.
1: I'm like a cocker spaniel. I'm ready. I'm waiting for him to come in. Once he gets here, I will wet myself like a cocker spaniel. It's gonna be a fun night. To pick the brain of someone so smart.
0: I think you will. Yes.
1: Although if he is listening on the way in today, right now, if he is listening, this is my chance to drop. I'm not a professional, and I hate doing interviews. It'll be very. It's going to be a Paul's Radio Show episode, but it'll just be with somebody that we all want to hear talk, if that makes sense, rather than just myself.
0: Paul tried to be professional.
1: Yeah, it didn't last long.
0: And having a drummer from a high-profile band, I can't wait to hear it.
1: It's going to be a cool show. Mm. I'm looking forward to it.
0: Yes, if only for that. Penrith play the Dogs this weekend in the NRL.
1: Yeah, it's an interesting time of the year. You're looking at fighting for that top spot, that minor premiership. But let's face it, the minor premiership isn't super important. They've won the grand final from below first spot multiple times recently. Yep. So it'll be interesting to see how Ivan Cleary lines up next week's team, because this week's team is a pretty decent squad. They go up against the Bulldogs, who are fighting for their spot in the top eight. They've got absolutely nothing to lose. And then you look on the other games, you've got the Warriors are playing the Knights. Same deal. The Warriors want to hold on to that minor premiership.
0: Yeah.
1: It will mean something to them. It'll keep their momentum flowing into the finals. And if for any reason I want to see the Panthers or the Roosters jump and steal that minor premiership role, it's just to drop the Warriors. They're running on such a high. If I was Penrith, I'd be worried about playing them in the finals.
0: Yeah, I think so, yeah. The assistant coaches or former assistant coaches of Penrith, they seem to get up for games against Penrith. It's
1: yeah,
0: weird.
1: Exactly. Yeah. And that's tonight. So we could see an upset, but it wouldn't really be an upset. A, the Bulldogs have already beaten us this year, but also they've got absolutely nothing to lose. They need a victory. A loss will almost rule them out of a final spot.
0: Yeah.
1: So it will be interesting to see how much Ivan Cleary wants to throw the Panthers out there.
0: Yeah.
1: Is he going to sort of wrap him in cotton wool and just give up on the minor premiership? I'd like to say not this week. Maybe if we lose this week, we give up on it for next week, if we even have a chance to get it next week.
0: Yeah.
1: But, yeah, I don't know, man, those Warriors, they're on such a high. I'd hate to see that, as a Penrith fan, I'd hate to see that roll over into the finals.
0: Yeah,
1: I
0: know.
1: It's so hard to beat them if they're that wound up and ready to go.
0: Yeah, I know. Yeah, it will be, yeah.
1: You got the Roosters versus the Dolphins this weekend as well. So that's third versus fourth, both putting themselves in a potential spot for the minor premiership. So it's an awesome round of football.
0: Yeah, it is. And Dolphins in the finals for the first time as well.
1: Yeah, how nuts is that? They've had some really good games, some really good seasons. They always just seem to fall outside the eight. So it's good to see them be consistent pretty much all year round.
0: Yeah, I mean, I think they've had a couple of really tough or like big losses. But yeah, so it's good to see them fight back.
1: Yeah.
0: Into fourth too.
1: Well, I believe, was it the Sharks that beat them 60-something nil?
0: I think so.
1: And they're sitting above the Sharks on the ladder. So yeah, they've obviously come back and won a fair share of games, and their points for and against was huge for a while. But, yeah, it's an interesting time of the year, because how much do you want to throw in there for the last two rounds and maybe injure yourself or tire yourself out for the finals?
0: Yeah, yeah. I remember, was it last year or the year before, Ivan Cleary basically rested the entire team
1: the last handful
0: one.
1: Of years. Yeah.
0: Yeah, yeah.
1: I remember my wife and I and the family drove up to North Queensland, up to Townsville, to catch a round 27 game or round whatever it was, one of the last rounds.
0: Yeah.
1: And it was literally the St. Mary's side that Penrith took up there, you know. It was all kids.
0: Yeah,
1: but
0: yeah,
1: it's part of the fun as well. Those kids are who we see next year as
0: exactly.
1: well.
0: Exactly. Yeah, yeah. And they get their turn then.
1: Mm.
0: Let you go and stand by the door and see who may be coming
1: I gotta
0: around.
1: Play it cool. I'm playing it cool, Steve.
0: Soon. Well, you tried to play it cool. Before you go, though, I played 1927 Compulsory Hero last week. Good song. And he stormed the studio again and said, isn't this, I don't know, from another song?
1: Yeah, it's basically, and correct me if I'm wrong, I don't know which song came first, but it sounds exactly like Hoochie Coochie Furoochie Mama by Australian Craw. I don't like 1927. I disagree that that's a good song, but an actual good song is Hoochie Coochie Furoochie Mama. So I don't know how they did it, but they made it sound the same yet worse.
0: Which we'll play now. I've also got two other songs for you in this set, Paul. A whole set dedicated to yourself.
1: Nice.
0: Because I feel I bagged you out a little too much last week and this week for that matter.
1: In one ear, out the other for me, mate. I can't even remember it.
0: So I shouldn't have done it?
1: No, you should probably extend it. Next week you should do a whole show for me.
0: Well, we did talk about that a while ago. We haven't got our... Someone hasn't got their list to me yet.
1: Oh, yeah, don't lean on me for research, dude.
0: I'm going to have to do this myself. Coming up soon, got some cracker. Also, nice. Aerosmith. Here's Aussie Crawl, Hoochie Goochie Furoochie Mama on Swine 99.9.

0: One which I have it on good authority, you'll hear next hour as well in Paul's radio show by Cracker, Show Me How This Thing Works on Retro Tunes on Sway 99.9. Also, Aerosmith, Walk This Way, and Aussie Crawl. Three songs going out to Paul of Paul's radio show. It's time now for Fifey's retro request. As usual, I've got some notes. If you can fit it in, only thing was he did it himself. Come On, often referred to as Let the Good Times Roll, was written and recorded in 1960 by Earl King. Jimi Hendrix's high school performance of this song gave it some notoriety, and Jimmy recorded his version on this day in 1968 for his third album, Electric Ladyland, with the Jimi Hendrix Experience. Sway 99.9.
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It's the title track and second single from their third studio album, Everything You Want by Vertical Horizon on Sway 99.9. It was also Billboard's most played single of 2000 and remains the band's most successful single as well. Got Chumbawamba coming up soon with Tumba Thumping, also The Baby Animals. It's time for Fatma's Standard Song of the Week, this week from Matchbox 20 on Sway 99.9.

Chumba Wumba Tub Thumping on Retro Tunes on Sway 99.9. The Baby Animals in there with Painless also, and Matchbox 20 and Disease. Thanks for listening to Retro Tunes with Steve this evening. We'll be back next week coming up on the other side of the 8 o'clock break. Paul from Paul's Radio Show with special guest Chris Pedersen, drummer of Camper Van, Beethoven in the studio with him this evening. You'll hear a couple by Cracker and some other stuff also, including Show Me How This Thing Works, which we played a little earlier on our way out of the studio this evening. Gonna play one more Jimmy Barnes, Too Much Ain't Enough Love on Sway 99.9.

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0: 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A big thank you to Steve and Retro Tunes every Thursday night at 6 o'clock. Of course, we've got Beneath the Remains at 10 o'clock as well, but it's a huge 2 hours ahead on Pause Radio Show. And if anyone who's been following my social media page, not that I pay too much attention to it myself, but you would all know that I've been on a bit of a hunt for our guest tonight, Chris Peterson from Camper Van Beethoven, Monks of Doom, mate. Thank you for coming in. This is an honour.
1: Thank you for having me. It's an honour to be here.
0: Without saying anything against my guests for the last couple of months, and I did say to you off air that I've had a really cool wave of guests over the last couple of months, but this is a peak for me, and I'm going to fanboy out for a while until I get myself sorted. Camper Van Beethoven are a band who I've tried to describe to a lot of people this week, and you just can't describe Camper Van Beethoven. So our goal tonight is to play a couple of tracks that by the end of it, there's a lot of people out there who are back in the Camper Van Beethoven, like they're stuck in it as I am. The link with Cracker is there as well. We'll talk a little bit about that. And I want to get your opinion, like I do all my guests, on just the music industry in general. You've got a variety of you've seen it all, basically. So I'm looking forward to picking

0: picking your brain over the next 2 hours.
1: Please do. Pick away. It's been picked on before, so.
0: I'm gonna try and dive deep, but as I said, I'm already stumbling over my words. So to cleanse the palate, we're gonna kick off with a cracker, Camper Van Beethoven track. We already kicked off with Cracker.
1: Yep.
0: I don't know if you're aware of this, Chris, because you obviously listen to Paul's radio show every single week.
1: Always.
0: We play Cracker at the start of each hour
1: tonight. 12 years.
0: Apparently. For 12 years. We didn't do it last week because we played some Frank Beard. But this week we're going to change things up, and in the second hour we're just going to roll straight through with some Camper as well. But you've brought in some tracks that you'd like to play from Camper Van Beethoven. I've got some as well. It's going to be an awesome night. We might even shove some other bands and requests in there as well if we've got the time. So let's
1: dig in.
0: Give me the give me a moment, everybody, because I'm already wetting myself when we just started. Let's kick it off with a track that is it's brilliant and. It's one of my favorites. It's Camper Van Beethoven. One of these days, as we're joined by Chris Peterson of one of the greatest bands of all time.

0: off the album Beloved Revolutionary Sweetheart, Kemper van Beethoven with One of These Days. It's the perfect song to start the show because it is extremely hard to put that song into a genre, into a category, and that is Kemper van Beethoven in a nutshell. Our guest tonight, Chris Peterson from Kemper van Beethoven, from Monks of Doom. Behind the drums,
1: That's right. My
0: first solo drummer I've had in the studio. I think I just worked that out right now.
1: You get me some sticks, I could find some things to
0: get you to get a track for us. Chris, living in Sydney at the moment.
1: Yes.
0: I'm going to tell you, I don't know if I told you this or not when we first met, but I'm going to let our listeners in on why I went on the Chris Peterson manhunt. And then I want to pick your brain and I want to find out who you are. A couple of weeks ago, I took off to California to see Cracker a couple of nights in a row, met the band, started telling them that I was from Sydney. And I reckon out of the six band members, at least three of them, one of the first things that came out of their mouth was the drummer from Kemper van Beethoven lives in Sydney, to the point where Coco Owens even said, you guys should hang out. So I took it as a bit of a challenge. And then I spoke to David Lowry, lead singer of Kemper van Beethoven and Cracker, and he triggered me a little bit. When I said, I don't know if I'd recognize Chris Peterson, like you could have lived next door to me. I'm not 100% sure I would have recognized you. He said, so you're just a Cracker fan, are you? And that was it.
1: That is fighting words.
0: Yeah, exactly. So I went on a mission when we landed in Sydney back home, and I went on a mission to find you. And there you were, behind the drums of Blind Monkey.
1: Yeah, and how did you find that?
0: The internet is a disgusting place. Yeah. It was too easy, unfortunately, to be honest. I think what I did was I just I'm a Facebook friend of Brandy Wood and maybe one or two other people in that chain, and you also are a friend of somebody, and then your
1: 2 degrees of separation.
0: Yeah, one of your Facebook covers is you in front of a giant crowd, and I thought, well, there's a good start. And then
1: so you could tell who it's behind a drum set. So.
0: Yeah, exactly. And then a mate of mine on the night that we met you did point out to me that what if the drummer from Kemper van Beethoven is actually the bass player of Blind Monkey?
1: Yeah.
0: And I crapped myself again and went, oh no, am I going to introduce myself to the wrong guy?
1: What could happen?
0: Yeah. But that was an awesome night, and I do want to get into how Chris Peterson found himself in Sydney.
1: Well, she's sitting next to me here, my wife. We actually met in Santa Cruz in 1985, and at the time, conveniently, I was kind of looking around for different bands to play in, and I'd just been playing with this band called Box of Laughs with David Lowry on bass.
0: Yeah.
1: And Chris Muller, who's another founding member of Kemper. And that band had sort of fizzled out. And I was looking for something else to do. And around the same time, I met Carol.
0: Yeah.
1: And then I got a call from David Lowry, I think it was around Christmas time of that year, saying that the drummer that they had, Anthony, wasn't able to do the tour coming up and would I be interested in doing the tour. And I was thinking, fantastic, because I was looking a way to get out of Santa Cruz. As it was, I wasn't looking for a girlfriend either at the time. This was a way to go all the way out to New York with my drums and get paid whopping $15 a day to play these gigs on the way to New York. I'd get out in New York, and I had a friend there who's a bass player, and I'd start my new career. So that's how it actually started. That didn't end up that way, obviously. And the other thing didn't end up is Carol was supposed to go off and have a job in Italy working on Godfather 3 as a nanny for the guy who drove the big Rumblefish truck for Francis Ford Coppola. And that fizzled out at exactly the same time. So I was out on the road, literally in Lincoln, Nebraska, get a phone call, and Carol's putting a call through, to the club that we're doing a sound check in, to say that she wasn't going to Italy anymore. And I'm saying, well, it looks like I'm not getting out of New York either because the band is booked all the way back to California now.
0: Yeah.
1: So that's literally how it started.
0: Nice. The blend from looking for a band and finding Camper Van Beethoven. I'm a little bit further on the schedule here, but I really want to know how you manage to comfortably fit yourself into a band with a lot of personality who had already started that popularity role. They had their hit with Take the Skinheads Bowling. It's just maybe started to hit the radios often, and maybe the MTV vibe at that same time as well. How do you jump in and keep the ball rolling?
1: Well, different things happened prior to that. So about the same time that I was being asked to go on this tour, it happened pretty quickly. They had put out their own record, which had started getting college radio play. Also, for some reason, somebody in England got it and Take the Skinheads Bowling and started getting radio play in England around the same time. And that got the attention of Michael Stipe from REM, mm-hmm. who then asked us to go on the tour, Life's Rich Pageant tour, in October of that year. So of 86, from the time I started playing in January of 86 or something to October, we went from, a pretty strong incline, I guess you could say. We were touring constantly all across the country and then over to Europe. And while this machine of college radio was playing the song and starting to play other songs at the same time. So the whole thing was sort of coming in, it was building up very, very quickly. And we were working really hard, consistently.
0: Did you find you were getting what you needed from that new band that you were looking for?
1: Well, at the time, to me, it was a gig, I'd been through many other bands before, and this was a consistent thing. And as, of course, the crowds got bigger, the money got a little bit better. So it was still pretty, it was sleeping on people's floors and things like that, driving ourselves, humping our gear. But at least you're playing to full rooms,
0: Yeah.
1: And you could see that there was an arc that was happening. We were definitely on something. So to me, it wasn't a time to sort of criticize what was going on, but I came from more of a prog rock background. I was into all kinds of different stuff. All the guys in the band had different interests. There wasn't, we all sort of had Venn diagram intersections at different things. Because we liked XTC or something like that. But generally speaking, we didn't really agree on anything.
0: Yeah.
1: So that was the amalgamation that would come in these practice rooms, and we just go, one of these days, riff something that Greg would do. Maybe David did it, and then Greg played it, a little bit cleaner. And then Jonathan would do a different melody over the same thing, which normally would clash. And then David would start doing a halftime, reggae, rhythm guitar over it. And of course, I loved reggae as well as prog rock and these other things. So it was, it's just sort of those kind of things were sort of happy accidents. Like, that sounds pretty good,
0: There always seems to be a potential happy accident in the story of Camper Van Beethoven, the kicking off in Redlands, California, moving up to the Santa Cruz area. Yeah. Is that where you
1: from originally? We were all in Santa Cruz. So David knew Chris Mola, who's, as it turned out, was my brother's first roommate at university at Santa Cruz. So that's the connection. So through Chris, I met all of the guys eventually, and everybody was playing in lots of different things in town at the time anyways, and kind of the early punk era, and Santa Cruz had a lot of interesting different angles of that new thing that was happening in the early 80s. And so Camper was one of the outliers because they would, play country riffs and stuff, and then a punk song, and then, different influences, and they would go busk, sit on the street so I had an opportunity to join them earlier, but to me they weren't a serious band. They were just sitting there busking. So I was like, I'm a prog rock guy, so I sort of put it beneath me.
0: Yeah.
1: Till later when they got a bit more sort of profile and
0: The first time you joined the band and you were the official drummer for Kemper Van Beethoven, do you remember your first gig?
1: Yes, and that's a really interesting story too. The first gig was opening for the Butthole Surfers at this club called Mabuhay Gardens in San Francisco, which is a famous punk club, or was then. Dead Kennedys, people like that came from. And again, it's just packed out show. It was actually recorded by the radio station, Berkeley, I think. And it's actually on YouTube. You can actually look at the whole show on YouTube. So we played our kind of silly set with, you know, again, an audience of punk rockers. And we were playing country two steps, you know, with a fiddle, you know. And they're getting angry or playing different instrumentals. Of course, no one likes instrumentals. but generally, you know, we sort of won them over a little bit in this 35-minute set or something. And then Butthole Surfers come on. And it's one of the wildest things I think I've ever seen in my life. And I'm sitting on the stage and things are flying past me and, you know, strobe lights are going, smoke machine. The guy's lighting his hand on fire. You know.
0: Opening for the Butthole Surfers and finding a way to annoy the crowd at the start, that's a talent on its own because they're ready for what's ahead.
1: It basically set the scene for what Kemper was. It was
0: going to
1: go in there and piss people off. If you didn't like us, we were, you know, play louder, faster.
0: And that's a bit of a Butthole Surfers vibe as well. It almost felt like, almost feels like there were a handful of bands around that era that were right for each other.
1: Yeah.
0: Looking back in hindsight, you could easily believe someone saying the Butthole Surfers open for Kemper Van Beethoven.
1: Yeah.
0: It's a weird part of the world, if I'm not wrong.
1: Yeah. The Butthole Surfers are in Austin, Texas, but they were strange. And I think they were on acid the whole time they were playing. interestingly, they had what we got away from, what we took from that show. It wasn't musically that interesting, to be fair, although the guitarist went on to become a pretty famous producer of Sublime and other things.
0: Yeah.
1: But what they had was this stagecraft, which was intense and really, really effective. The two drummers, they had these matching drummers in the back that we playing roughly the same tribal beat. And then sometimes they would stop and they would just duck down. So you'd look up as an audience, you wouldn't even see the drum. All of a sudden they're both popping up. Very effective. And then, like I said, you know, Gibby putting what we later learned was hairspray on his hand, lighting it on fire so that when he was singing, he would have this lit fire hand going up next to him. We ended up using that. I ended up putting that on my cymbals for the next tour.
0: Nice.
1: And you spin the cymbals after you light them and the flyer goes like a little tornado. In a small club, this is absolutely stunning. Yeah. And all of a sudden you see these little fire tornadoes. David started lighting his guitar on fire, which was a shitty little crappy little guitar that he got in a, you know, pawn shop or something. But that became a thing we did on that whole tour.
0: Yeah,
1: and people loved it, of course, as long as you delivered some relatively decent songs as well amongst the chaos.
0: So, well, those relatively decent songs had already started with Kemper Van Beethoven,
1: yeah.
0: And they've released their debut album, and now you've joined.
1: So they actually had two albums out already. The second one was called 2 and 3.
0: Yeah, but you're on 2 and 3.
1: So 2 and 3, the only song that they sort of, in my opinion, they rushed everything and they put everything. You know, if they recorded 21 songs, they put 21 songs on their record.
0: Yeah.
1: And some of the songs were a minute and a half. But in my opinion, it was like, well, you should edit, you know, and cut things out that aren't as good.
0: Yeah.
1: But they just had this sort of, you know, no, throw everything in the sink. And, you know, if something doesn't, sort of clashes with something else, put them next to each other. You know, it didn't really seem to care about a classical aesthetic.
0: What age are we talking to the band were
1: so
0: around this time?
1: I'm the oldest, and I was 25, and Victor was like 19.
0: Yeah.
1: And in fact, he couldn't play. A lot of the clubs we played served alcohol, obviously, so he couldn't go in. So he had to go to the backstage door, go straight to the stage, strap a bass on him, do his thing, and then he had to go out the back door. So the first couple of tours were that way till he turned 21. But anyway, so Victor and I didn't like the recording of We're a Bad Trip. and because the bass wasn't loud enough and the drums weren't, I think it was Chris Muller that was playing drums, and I was going, they're just not good enough, you know. So we got to re-record that one, and that ended up on the second issue, the reissues of the album. So anything that you have now should have me.
0: I was about to say, you may have just thrown a spanner in the works because I don't know which version I have.
1: I'll tell you afterwards. It should be pretty obvious.
0: Well, let's get it on air. We're a Bad Trip by Camper Van Beethoven. We're going to be listening to Chris Peterson for the next hour and 40 minutes if I can convince him to hang around. You're listening to Swa here at... Oh, you're listening to Pause Radio Show here at Swa 99.9.

0: It took 27 minutes, but I made my first mistake of the night. That was not the Chris Peterson version of We're a Bad Trip. But it does, that story of how you heard the song and you weren't overly happy, it does kind of emphasize the trust the band had in you to go back and re-release
1: it mutated a little bit after I joined. I think the commitments that we started getting, like on these tours, we were booked out of a New York booking agent called Venture Booking, and they had all the replacements and whatever the band is of the day, Violent Femmes, they were all on that label, that booking agency. So we were sort of having to take it seriously, after getting. We just got after that first national tour, which I think was 6 weeks. It just went from there. Just we'd be home for 2 weeks and then out again for another 3-4 weeks, and then home and then out for another 4 weeks and 6 months at least of the year. So we just had to get serious, and we got good, and we also got to sort of get more experience, responding to crowds. So what crowds liked. So very quickly we're sort of dumping certain songs, or in the case of Bad Trip, speeding it up.
0: Yeah.
1: It's quite slow there. It's funny lyrics and great story and everything, but it just works a lot better when it's a bit more rocky and fast.
0: Was that your musical inspiration?
1: To me it was almost a, it's a little bit of a throwaway retro song, that we put the camper spin on, but to me it wasn't musically that interesting. It sort of, again, as things developed, it became more of a backwater thing, but then it's always fun to trot out later, as other songs sort of developed.
0: You've already mentioned a couple of bands that regular listeners of my show would have already been well on top of: the Violent Femmes, the Butthole Surfers. Yep. That era is, that's my early 90s, you could argue, alternative music.
1: Yep. Before the word alternative was.
0: Yeah, exactly. What's Chris Peterson's growing up inspiration? What were you listening to?
1: Beatles was my first real inspiration. I was pounding on things before I even got a drum set or a snare drum even.
0: Mm.
1: And playing along to, Rain, the Beatles song, and then into Stones, and then into stuff like Alice Cooper and Deep Purple, Led Zeppelin, and then I discovered, old Genesis in the middle of the 70s, Peter Gabriel era Genesis, which had Phil Collins, of course, which a huge influence on me. So
0: yeah, nice.
1: So to me, again, this is like a tiny microcosm of the inspiration that I had, but that's the foundation. I still have a John Bonham foundation with little bits of, prog rock and,
0: What influences did the other members of the band bring to you?
1: It's just massive, I can't even, begin to start. Jonathan would have been from electronic music and, he's a musicologist, and so is Chris Mola. They're trained in music, so they sit and write with music notation on a notebook, stuff like that I never could do. Victor was more from the punk thing. The Fall was a big influence on him. There's just too many, can't even begin. Greg would have started out more sort of a rock kid, with Scorpions and that kind of stuff, and then he would go into Everything But the Girl and the band Japan, which we both liked, and XTC, of course. Like I said, we each had our own little thing, but bring it all to the table, and we're ready to do what if essentially is pop songs, twisted pop songs.
0: Hearing these stories, I am going to do no justice to radio by pretending I can interview at all. Throughout the night, if you're just tuning in, we're joined by Chris Peterson of Camper Van Beethoven. We're about to play the first request of the night, which Chris, you also brought in as well. Throughout the night, I'm going to pick your brain about particular influences on those songs that we're playing. So there's a handful of tracks that you've asked to play, and I'm going to ask you why.
1: Okay.
0: Our next track is Eye of Fatima. We're going to play part one and part two. This one was requested by Rick. I've played this on Paul's radio show a handful of times, but what is it that stands out about this song for you?
1: So, again, this became a really keystone moment in Camper. Obviously, it's kind of a rock band. That's really the roots. So it has a pretty basic rock beat and everything. But the way this violin thing goes, it's the swells over the whole thing. And then the lyrics about this cowboy on acid and, you know, this whole story is actually a sort of true story. And
0: yeah.
1: The guy who loaned us the money, or actually just gave us the first touring van that we had, is this eccentric cowboy from Central California. and he's just this interesting guy. So some of the lyrics are from that whole, you know, period of time where this guy sort of came into our lives at this time when, well, we need a van, and suddenly we had a van. It was a used one. It wasn't new. He actually lives in Australia now, in Victoria. He owns a farm or several farms down there, and he's on my list of people to drop in on someday if I ever get the time to.
0: And then the part two
1: of that is just the classic. Okay, the song doesn't really have a very good ending, so it just goes into a jam session, and then jam session goes into this big searing guitar solo that Greg did. So again, it just became this works perfect in live sort of settings, and still does.
0: Yeah,
1: you know, we can still give it justice. So,
0: well, when we get back from hearing both part one and part two of Eye of Fatima, that's what we're going to talk about, live Camper Van Beethoven and touring the world.
1: Cool.
0: You're listening to Paul's radio show here at Swire.

You know you're working with a professional when he tells you we're on air, the song's about to finish. I was too busy talking off air, and my guest tonight, Chris Peterson of Camper Van Beethoven, was like, that's it, the song's done. So we're now wrapped up one of two requests, Camper Van Beethoven requests that have come in tonight. The other one is my request. Okay. I want to play a track in the same

0: second hour that I think I want to pick your, I say this, I've said this a lot, but I want to get your opinion on a particular song later on tonight. Let's talk live music. Just in general, as I mentioned earlier on in the show, I first met you the other week, the Saturday just gone, playing at Hornsby with a band, Blind Monkey.
1: Yep.
0: Covers band? Or
1: Yeah, it's covers
0: will
1: band.
0: Will always be covers band?
1: Well, and the guys, some of them are probably listening tonight. We do try to work on other stuff.
0: Yep.
1: My feelings about that are you have to put in a lot of effort to be an originals band. And it's really not easy to just kind of go transition and go, oh, we're just going to do one or two originals. You kind of have to put like 10 times more work into an original song.
0: Yeah.
1: And the moment we're struggling just to practice enough to remember three sets of covers.
0: Yeah.
1: You know, so yes, we did get together occasionally. And yes, we have potential to write some stuff. But I don't see us actually being able to really pull off, at least in the way I would want to do it.
0: You've been you've been here in Australia or here in Sydney for pretty much as long as I have, and been
1: 20-something years now, 27 years.
0: Yeah, okay. Well, I'm going to say same as me. I'm actually 40, but you've seen it all, both here and in the States. I would argue that the Australian music scene at the moment isn't where it should be.
1: Where is there a good music scene?
0: Well, that was almost what I was going to ask was, like, I don't know what I expect either, to be honest. And I have an opinion on the reasons why it is the way it is at the moment, but, and there does seem to be some little areas that are trying. You got, Newtown in Sydney that have got a handful of venues next door to each other. Penrith is even trying pretty hard out there. But it's just not enough when Sydney City itself is not even putting the effort in. How do you see the music industry at the moment? And where, coming from somebody that is playing in a covers band, you get to play in front of packed pubs and you get to play in front of pubs where the football's on in the background and no one's even
1: like
0: paying attention.
1: Like Hornsby.
0: Yeah, and like tonight.
1: Yeah, like in this actual radio studio, there's a TV on.
0: To go from playing live music in front of people who are there to see you and hear your stuff to playing in front of people who are just there for a drink and to sometimes intentionally ignore you.
1: Of course.
0: What's the vibe on that? Like, why is it the case that it's actually easier and more common to play in those covers bands than you walk into a bar and you see an original band?
1: So, you know, this is something that I literally talk about and think about every week for, 40 years.
0: Yeah.
1: Literally. So what happened when I was doing the camper thing was it was dominated by radio. The whole scene is dominated by radio. And what radio did is it stitched the subculture together with some kind of music. So people that are going through shared experience would also have a shared experience of what they heard on the radio because there was a limited number of radios. You know, you might have a very small backwater college station or something with small wattage, but in general, there was a limited number of things that people were listening to and were all sharing it all across the country and maybe even the world in some cases. And now you have the internet and everybody's walking around with these things in their ears and they have algorithms that, you know, train the songs to only cater to what it thinks you want to hear.
0: Yeah.
1: So it becomes this personalized thing, okay? That's one of the things I think we're sort of battling against now, why you kind of have to play in a cover. You want people to show up, you have to be in a covers band, you know?
0: Yeah.
1: Because you're going to play, and even then it's a challenge. Oh, well, there's some covers I want to play that, I want to play Good Times, Bad Times, Led Zeppelin. No one wants to hear that except a drummer like me who always wanted to do the cowbell part on it, you know. So that's the reason I'm doing it. I go, well, you know, I have to also feed the tree. I'm not just going to do this band because I'm making, $50 that night or whatever it is, enough to pay your petrol.
0: You want to still enjoy yourself when you're doing it.
1: That's the real reason to do it.
0: Yeah.
1: As to how to get to that original band thing where you get it packed, I don't think there's a shortcut. I think, you know, you have to go out and do the live thing. You have to spend a huge amount of time working up your compositions and recording them properly, which makes money. You know, you have to be working or have somebody pay for those things. Still, even if you have these home recordings that are, you know, supposedly cheaper, it's still going to cost you money. So my feeling is that there's no shortcut. You're going to have to play live, and you're going to play in front of empty rooms.
0: And you're competing against the mass junk mail spam music that is out there. As you said, people are not even in clubs when they're listening to music anymore. That's just in their heads.
1: It's a personal thing. So that's what we're battling against. But that being said, the one thing I do think, people want to go out and eat together, and they want to go out and listen to music together. So I don't think it's going away. Whatever is going to happen in the future, there's always going to be the big corporatization of it, that the money guys are always going to try to grab most of the money from whatever the transaction is. That's never going to change. But I think ultimately people want to be standing in a room together listening to the same music.
0: Do you have a favorite venue you've ever played?
1: It's a really interesting question. You know, the last place that Camper played was a place called the 930 Club in Washington, D.C. Yeah. And I reckon that's just one of the best music venues.
0: Yeah, nice.
1: Just because it's so well run. I wasn't going to mention the cupcakes, but, you know, they show up at soundcheck and there's this big thing as cupcakes that say 930 on them, and they're excellent. And it's just, it just shows some appreciation to the artist that's showing up, you know. It's just a great club. We played there many times back in the day, and I think it's been specced out a little bit and quite a bit larger now, but it still has the good management. It's in the right part of town. It's just, it has all the right things.
0: You said that off air in a different conversation, the good management of being able to not just promote this is a good venue, but actually look after the bands when
1: they are
0: there.
1: Make you feel appreciated.
0: Yeah, it gets bands back next time as
1: correct.
0: Well.
1: Correct. The basement used to be that way, and then it had sort of not great, you know. I don't know if you've ever been to the basement back
0: then. No, I know of it. I never
1: just,
0: went.
1: It seemed to go through that period of time where it had really aggressive, you know, stormtrooper-like guards that would go through and try to kick you out because you had your leg in the aisleway and that kind of thing. It was just really bad vibe.
0: Potentially still is the argument of maybe there's a bit too much red tape for venues to actually to dive into live music, especially original music. It's I don't think it's changing anytime soon, but I believe, like, I agree in the way of it's not going away either.
1: No.
0: Definitely.
1: Someone will do it.
0: We proved it during COVID and whatnot. Like, everyone went out when we could go out. No one saved money during that time. We waited to spend everything we could.
1: That's right.
0: And, it's just human nature. You want to entertain yourself, and there's people like yourself out there who are entertained by entertaining others.
1: Yep.
0: Let's get a couple of your live tracks on, if I got it correct. So a couple of tracks that Kemper Van Beethoven live, James River and My Baby Just Got Out of Jail. You're listening to Pause Radio Show here at SWR. We're going to have to wrap up the first hour after these two tracks. But before we do, I'm going to get your opinion on these two particular versions. Let's kick it off with James River on SWR 99.9.

0: My baby just got out of jail. A double track of live tracks from Camper Van Beethoven, featuring our guest tonight, Chris Peterson. James River opened up that block of tracks there. Tell us a little bit about those two versions.
1: So on our last tour cycle, I think it was 89 and 90, late 89 and early 90, we started rehearsing songs, practicing them at soundcheck in anticipation of whatever the next album was going to be. So those were two. There might have been another couple escaping me, but those two were recorded actually either at the last show we ever played in 1990 or the next to the last, just before we broke up in Sundsvall or someplace like that in northern Sweden, above the 64th parallel, as the story goes. So what we'd end up doing, because we just don't have enough time to work stuff up, is use the sound check time to work those things. So those are two I thought came out pretty well.
0: Mm.
1: And then James River, of course, was re-recorded by Cracker in a later album in the 90s, I think, late 90s. But the other one, Our Baby Got Out of Jail, I don't think ever saw the light of day. And it was really difficult to play because of the violin part. But Morgan, who was playing with violin at the time, was quite good at
0: There are a lot of rabbit holes in the Camper Van Beethoven world where the different versions are different tracks, and plenty of live versions out there as well, and even re-release CDs that come out with different versions and stuff. It's brilliant. As a fan, you never know what you're going to hear, if that makes sense. It's time for us to wrap up the first hour of the show. I normally do a little bit of housekeeping here, but I just really don't have time because I've been enjoying myself too much talking to drummer from Camper Van Beethoven, Chris Peterson. In the second hour, we've got plenty more to come, and we're going to talk a little bit about the breakup of Camper Van Beethoven and then the reunion. I also want to dive a little bit deeper into writing and how much involvement every band member got. But let's go to a break and come back in a... We won't be kicking off the second hour with Cracker like we normally do, so it'll be a little bit weird for a moment, but you're listening to Pause Radio Show here at SWA, joined by Chris Peterson of Camper Van Beethoven.
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0: You're listening to SWR 99.9, joined by drummer for Camper Van Beethoven, Chris Peterson, opening up the second hour of Pause Radio Show a little bit differently, but it's just as good. She Divines Water, Camper Van Beethoven. How cool of track is that? How cool is that entire album, our beloved sweet...
1: Revolutionary.
0: Revolutionary sweetheart. It is. I said to you off air, my favourite Camper Van Beethoven album, or the one that changed my opinion on music, but that album is brilliant. Speaking of my life changing Camper Van Beethoven album, it is Key Lime Pie, and I wouldn't be surprised to hear that it isn't everyone's favorite, but I also think it would be a lot of people's favorite as well. It had Pictures of Matchstick Man, so it had the big hit. It got the MTV play. Mm-hmm. Let's jump ahead a little bit and ask that first question. What's the vibe of hearing your band on MTV? Well, no one will feel that the same way anymore.
1: Yeah, no one knows what MTV is anymore. But at the time, yeah, I mean, we were in a parallel universe to all that, you know, with the college radio thing. That, you know, the kings of that were the REMs and Husker Du's, whom we both opened for at the time. But they lived in their own universe. They didn't really need that. And it was around the time REM signed with the Warner Brothers and started getting real airplay. And then that whole edifice started crumbling a little bit. But we, up until that point, we didn't care about MTV. It was just, it wasn't part of our lives. So at that little crossroads where the whole thing was being co-opted by the business, that's when it was like, oh, well, now at least we're getting some airplay. So, of course, it meant, or MTV play or whatever, and it meant that, your people would show up at the shows. Your shows would be bigger, you'd be playing in theaters instead of clubs and stuff like that. So

0: monetarily and, you know, getting a bigger crowd and reaching more people, yes, it was a better thing.
1: Can I be a bit of a prick and ask the question, did that jump in fame also bring jump in egos and personalities?
0: Of course, of course. Difficulties and, personality things.
1: Yeah, well, don't want to push you too hard. This is one of those moments where I sometimes, as a fan, you don't always want to hear bad things either, if that makes sense.
0: Sure,
1: but I do. We will talk about the breakup very soon, and every Camper Van Beethoven fan has read different things or heard different things.
0: Yep.
1: You did throw something at me that I had never heard until you sent me a text message throughout the week. The 64th parallel.
0: Oh yeah.
1: I hadn't heard it referred to that way, but we will talk about that shortly.
0: Yep.
1: I do want to talk about Key Lime Pie, and as I said, it's one of my life-changing albums. That was a different album that obviously had different success.
0: Yep.
1: What was the writing behind that? When did you did you guys ever realize it was going to be different?
0: Yes, we talked about it being different.
1: Yeah,
0: we planned it being different. We did pre-production on that one where we had done pre-production on the other ones. Pre-production means you actually go record everything in a smaller studio, and it's like a practice run before you go to the big studio in LA or whatever. So we had talked about it being a darker thing. The producer we had, the same producer, Dennis Herring, who did the other one, the other Virgin record, wanted to get these dark cymbals that decay really fast. So the whole sound was going to be from drums down, different. And then what that would do is things like the voice and the guitars and things like that would occupy certain frequency ranges. So it was all discussed. As far as the pre-writing or whatever, David Lowry had become a lot more sort of insular in his writing. So instead of, you know, like a lot of the tracks prior to that, we might be, you know, the result of jamming. Like you talked about the song Waka, which literally is, the reason it's called Waka is because someone had a wah-wah pedal and was going, Waka, Waka, Waka.
1: Yeah, yeah.
0: And that was the foundation for this jam we did, and then created the song, and this title was Waka. That kind of thing happened less and less. So David would come off road, and he was sort of, you know, hard to turn off. Did, you know, 6 or 8 weeks on the road, and you're just absolutely exhausted. Carol and I lived down the street from him in Santa Cruz at the time. And literally, we'd come the next morning, he'd ride his bicycle down to my knock, knock on the door, and want to talk about a rehearsal schedule or something. I just saw you for 8 weeks. I don't think I want to talk about rehearsing right now. But he'd already been up in his room recording a bunch of things and wanted to talk about them. And so it was like a relentless, you know, like thing. And I think at that point, it's just you start to disengage more. You know, I can't get involved in your thing as much because I'm exhausted.
1: Mm.
0: And also it's become more of your thing and less of a collaboration thing.
1: Yeah. You know? It is it's a little bit selfish from a fan's perspective, but it did end up in something really cool.
0: Yeah. And you know, through hindsight and years of maturity, too much maturity, I would be absolutely fine with that now. But now it's really the service of the song thing, right? Just show me a song. It doesn't matter who comes up with a song. If it's a good song, you know,
1: and you
0: want to be in the service of it in your instrument, then you'll do your thing.
1: From your perspective, obviously, right from the beginning of joining the band, where you had an influence on "We're a Bad Trip," you obviously had a reputation with the band where they would listen to a certain degree, and you obviously had a mind that wanted to create new sounds for the band.
0: Yep.
1: Did you ever feel that was? And I think this where I'm going is down the Monks of Doom pathway. But did you ever feel that you just weren't scratching that itch in Camper Van Beethoven?
0: Yeah, that's exactly what happened with Monks of Doom. Monks of Doom was hatched in the same year that we were, you know, making those first records with me. So Monks of Doom is almost as old as Camper for me.
1: Yeah,
0: it's 40 years old or something.
1: Yeah,
0: for my involvement in it. And it literally was not meant to be a competition or anything. It was really meant to be because there were things that just didn't work between Jonathan and David. So it was the other guys in the band that weren't Jonathan and David.
1: Yeah.
0: They had their own thing, and they were quite strong personalities. And so it was just an attempt, really, to just go, as you say, scratch an itch and just go, let's see what comes out of it. And what happened first is, you know, half the songs were instrumental on the first Monk's record. And that was super fun. We did short tours in between our other tours, and then pushed out records every so often, and that became a whole separate thing that's still going to this day.
1: We're about to play a track, Flowers, off the Key Lime Pie album, but not originally.
0: No, okay, this is a long story, but yeah, the band I was in with David Lowry before Camper was called Box of Laughs, and it was a strange, very cool Santa Cruz band with a sort of tribal beats with this kind of funky bass and these two guitars and a poet guy who would scream his lyrics over the top of it or sometimes try to. He wasn't a singer. I wouldn't call him a singer. Sort of predated the sort of the David Byrne sort of thing, I guess, where he sort of grunting out the lyrics, not so much singing them.
1: Mm.
0: But really cool lyrics. So Flowers was one of those songs that we thought never was fully realized in Box of Laughs, who never really had decent recordings. So we brushed that off and redid it on Key Lime Pie.
1: And it turned out excellent. Next week's show, you will hear the Box of Laughs version. I'm already starting to plan next week's show as the whatever didn't make the cut tonight. There'll be a lot less talking and just playing some tracks. Let's get it on. I always say that Cracker are the greatest band on earth, and Kerosene Hat is possibly the greatest album on earth, but it also has that same vibe as Key Lime Pie. It maybe not the best songs that Cracker ever released, but it was that one that turned me into Cracker. This is what got me into Camper Van Beethoven. Here's a track called Flowers, and then we're going to play another track called Seven Languages. We'll talk a little bit about that afterwards. 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It's Paul's radio show, joined by Camper Van Beethoven drummer Chris Peterson.

0: You're listening to SWR 99.9. We should be listening to Seven Languages, but I don't know if it has a... I don't know what the hell's going on, so we'll have a chat. To...
1: Should start with a wah guitar.
0: Well, what it does do is give us a chance to continue talking to drummer from Kemper Van Beethoven, Chris Peterson. Let's talk a little bit about Seven Languages, and I'll have another crack at getting it straight on after our chat. But you, this is one of the songs that you brought in to the show tonight.
1: Yeah, it's developed as a really good live track through the years. It was actually just shoved onto an EP, and I think between the third album and the first Virgin album, which is Our Beloved Revolutionary Sweetheart, we had a bunch of songs, and Kemper needed to get them out somehow on their own label. So somebody had bungled the word Kemper Van Beethoven somewhere in Europe or something, and said something like Vampire Can Mating Oven or something like that. So they decided to name the album Vampire Can Mating Oven, which is a bumbling of the word Kemper Van Beethoven. And in Seven Languages on that, and that version was made sort of as a pre-production thing in anticipation that it was going to go on to the first Virgin record, and it didn't. For some reason, I still don't really know why.
0: How much does the band have to say in that? And then probably side question, how much does all of the band have a say in that?
1: Two excellent questions. So the Virgin thing, the story goes, they really resisted looking at us at all as anything that was going to be a money spinner. They had Janet Jackson and people like that. That was their money spinners. We're interested in, you know, a weird band like us. But after we started to cross the country so many times and get so many people at our shows, and then they would come to the LA shows occasionally and take us out to dinner or whatever, they kind of could see that, well, there must be some groundswell of, you know, things, so it's worth taking a shot.
0: Yeah.
1: And the shot is like, you throw some money at them and make a recording, and then you can drop them after two records. So the whole deal, instead of it being a you do what we say deal, it was like, just do whatever you guys do. And then, and this is actually a quote from one of the guys that owned Virgin at the time, Virgin America. He said, what's going to happen is you're going to accidentally write a hit song at some point, and then we'll be able to recoup. So that's really, I think, what they... And so Matchstick Men, we had put in... Pictures of Matchstick Men, the Status Quo song, we had put in our set as a joke, and it was fun to play, but to put that guitar part with the violin instead was sort of a joke, you know. And they came to one of those shows, and they thought Matchstick Men was insanely good, and so they encouraged us to record it for Key Lime Pie. Yeah. It wasn't actually not even on the set list. We did no pre-production. In fact, we went back into the studio, and they gave us some extra money to record it.
0: Yeah.
1: So...
0: pretty confident in it, and obviously it would have paid off.
1: They wanted to push. I mean, the problem with record companies in those days, they basically are telling you which song they're going to market.
0: Yeah.
1: So if they don't have it, and Monks of Doom happened all the time with the IRS record we put out, was they didn't have a song to market, so consequently there was no marketing.
0: Yeah.
1: You know what I mean? So you have to kind of, if you're going to work with a company, you have to give them something.
0: Yeah.
1: You know what I mean? So Matchstick Men.
0: Let's have another crack at it. Seven Languages.
1: Yep.
0: If it works. SWR 99.9.

0: You're listening to Pause Radio Show, Tanya, by Camper Van Beethoven, off one of the best albums ever recorded, Key Lime Pie, joined by drummer Chris Peterson. Chris, off air, coincidentally, I was giving my son a rap in his taste of music, and I then opened up my phone and found, if you have time, can you play a Weird Al Yankovic song for me? so he's not quite there yet.
1: That's pretty funny.
0: But yeah, I'm hearing a lot more younger generation. I still try and count myself as a young person, but I'm never surprised anymore when I hear that there's 15, 20-year-olds that are playing Camper Van Beethoven and that era of music. It's definitely still floating around in a way that I think is going to help encourage the next generation of actually talented musicians.
2: AI writers.
0: yeah, exactly. All right, so let's go to the part that I've been really excited to hear about, but also I'm scared I'm going to hear stuff I don't want to hear. But as I said off air, you've got the free for all. Do what you've got to do. It would be silly of me to have you behind a microphone and not ask your opinion on the breakup of Camper Van Beethoven.
2: Yeah. All right. So we all sort of purposely didn't do too much pressing about it at the time. Consequently, you'll probably find a article or hear or interview with Jonathan or Victor or something, and they might say something. But David had the first crack where he could just say something very simple, which is the band dissolved like a urinal cake which is a great imagery and stuff, but it absolutely has nothing to do with reality. That's not actually how it happened. But basically, we were exhausted. We were, I think, overworked at the time. There's a million different reasons that might have happened. We were chasing opportunity, obviously. And one of the things that came out at the time, we were pushed from doing the whole U.S., possibly parts of Canada, can't remember, straight on a plane from New York to Europe. And we're like, 4 weeks into, and they're adding shows as we're going.
0: European tour is every Camper Van Beethoven fan knows about that tour. And that's what I'm saying. I'd love to hear your opinion on that tour. But David Lowry's already been very vocal on that tour, especially in his latest album. Mm-hmm. He actually has a track, We Hate You.
2: Yeah.
0: Is it what it was back then? Is the vibe, the exhaustion, obviously, like to think is over.
2: Of course.
0: But is the vibe of what it was back then, where maybe you were all butting heads and not comfortable, where's that now that you tell the story in hindsight many, many years later?
2: Hindsight is a great thing, right? I wished we had not broken up completely. What we did is, long story short, but we ended up losing a lot of money. Ironically, I just wanted to fit this in. And Carol was with me at the time that our manager came up and is all excited about all these shows that they're adding to this already horrendously long tour, and we're falling apart anyway as a band at parts. And he's going to Carol, who's Australian, to go, oh, we're going to Australia. We're going to do five shows. And so we're going to visit Australia. And Carol's going to visit Australia. We're doing five, meaning Sydney, Brisbane, Melbourne. Yeah. Go, that's going to be horrible. And it's at the end of this whole thing. It's going to be even more horrible. So it was not something we were looking forward to. So we didn't make it that far. But at the time, David was being just impossible, is really what happened. In hindsight, we should have all stepped up a bit more. You get beaten down through time and exhaustion and all the rest of the things. And this whole thing of you're trying to chase this dream. You're starting to get really big crowds and all that kind of, and radio play, et cetera. So what we should have done, and Virgin Records even offered at the time, is take some time off and we'll actually pay for therapy for the band.
0: Yeah, yeah.
2: But at that point, we're also seething at each other that he's like, no, I don't want to be in the same room with this person ever again.
0: Yeah.
2: You know, it's the end of that. So that was unfortunate. Many years later, obviously, and, you know, lots of water under the bridge and everything, and everything's different. So I don't think there's any hard feelings or anything about it anymore, but it was pretty hard at the time, you know, and it was a big shock.
0: When you hear of bands breaking up, especially home, like that high up, like you guys still had, you were at your peak almost. If not, there was a lot more to come.
2: There's a lot more to come. I mean, we were right behind the Sydney band called The Church.
0: Yeah.
2: As it turns out, they literally were, I would say, two shows ahead of us at any place they were playing.
0: Yeah.
2: And of course they had the Milky Way song or whatever that was, that was getting their charting position up. So they were going on that, and I could see their tour extending as well.
0: Yeah.
2: And, you know, I hope they aren't, having problems we are.
0: Yeah. I wouldn't mind, not that I know The Church very well, but I wouldn't mind betting that sometimes personalities of people who are actually, for lack of better words, talented, and their brains are constantly moving, and that probably drags out it makes that exhaustion period come up a lot faster.
2: It might not help.
0: Yeah, exactly.
2: Yep.
0: I don't want to dwell on this one too much, but I love the idea of David Lowry being an asshole, for lack of better words. There are people, and I'd imagine it's more than just David Lowry and Kemper Van Beethoven, but the ability to be technically so spot on with your music has to create a bit of a personality where you just have to have it your way, potentially.
2: So there's two things to that. Yes, that you have to. So this is why, you know, ADHD people or autistic people or whatever have more, they're able to focus and get really good at something.
0: Yeah.
2: Okay, so David was a little bit of that. Or, you know, he certainly was getting good at whatever it is he was doing.
0: Yeah.
2: Personality-wise, which is a big component of your life, he wasn't so good at that, and still to this day, he's not so good at. But I reject the notion that these things are required to be creative and to be efficient and to actually get work done. And in some ways, the Monks of Doom is kind of a way to kind of get away from that and prove that
0: it doesn't have
2: fact,
0: to be.
2: We can exist as a separate thing and just respect each other. We had all the same issues. We had personality issues, but we respect each other. We never were, complete assholes.
0: Yeah. You know. Did the Monks of Doom continue through the camper van breakup?
2: Yep.
0: Where did we go from there?
2: What happened is that was our only money. I mean, I had to go earn a living. All of us were literally, and there was supposed to be a certain amount of money that came after that big, long, ridiculous tour, and that was all sucked into paying back the tour support that Virgin had given us, which I didn't know at the time, which is another problem with management that we had to. So we had to get on the road immediately. We did another 3.5 years and 3-4 albums and, grindstone, nose to the grindstone, back to square zero.
0: Yep. When you got to square zero, was that when the idea of a reunion sort of happened?
2: That was years later.
0: Yep.
2: That was years later. And prior to that, we had to fire Jonathan for the last touring cycle, which was painful. But kind of had to happen in order for the whole machine to continue. Yep. And we didn't not like Jonathan. It was just that I wasn't going to work in that band at that time. So we had to sort of, claw back the relationship with Jonathan. which we still have to this day. He's one of he's a brother of mine, like all of them are. And what happened is they're all playing with each other. And then I started to put down drums for about 2.5 years. Just I didn't look at them from, I can't remember, 94 to 96 or something like that. And eventually Victor sort of called me up and said he's doing a solo album. He'd already made two solo albums, and he wanted to work on another one, and he wanted me on it. So he was sort of dragging me back into the studio. So we started working together, and we did a Monks reunion just before I moved to Australia in late 98. And that went over really well. It was surprisingly easy to get us all together, and it just was great. What we didn't know at the time is Jonathan was starting to get to work with David Lowry. David Lowry had a studio out in Richmond, Virginia, and he was calling Jonathan to come out and help him do some tracks.
0: Mm.
2: So that that was kind of the seed, I think, that kind of made it, oh, well, maybe Jonathan David can talk again and work on stuff.
0: Yeah, nice.
2: So they put this album out called Kemper Van Beethoven Is Dead, Long Live Kemper Van Beethoven, which had a bunch of odds and ends tracks on it. I think you could still find it somewhere.
0: Yeah, yeah.
2: That was kind of the beginning of the kind of talk about, well, maybe we should talk about getting together. So they ended up, they, I mean, the whole band but me, got together and played a couple of nights at the Knitting Factory in New York City in 2002, I think.
0: Yeah.
2: And that was the reunion shows.
0: Yeah, okay.
2: Frank Finaro, I think, played drums.
0: Yeah.
2: And then shortly after that, I think I went back in 2003 to California and played some California dates with them.
0: Yeah.
2: And that was sort of the breaking of the ice, you know.
0: Like, yeah.
2: Okay, now we're on stage again. We can play.
0: How do you continue to be a part of the band so far away?
2: Yeah. So interestingly, through the miracle of internet, of course, it helps. And also they could send me tracks and I would put them up in a studio in Sydney and I would put my parts on the tracks and send them back. So that's how we did for the, and the same with Monks, did the Monks record that way.
0: Question without notice, did that make it harder for you to be comfortable with what was happening over in the States?
2: Of course, of course. And it's not the preferred way to work. Mm. I like getting everybody in a room at the time that you're talking about composing something. There's nothing like being in a room together.
0: The 64th parallel being...
2: That was the last show in that, you know, before the breakup, the big, you know, throwing things against the wall in the backstage room and storming out, and not mentioning names. But that was surprisingly, I think one of those tracks, the jail one possibly, is the after that happened, we had to go on stage and play the last show. And then later somebody said, someone broke up, everybody went their own way. I sort of didn't have any money. I had to borrow £10 from the tour manager so I could eat on the ferry boat back to London. And later somebody said, the band broke up. That sucks. Where were you playing? Oh, we were playing in Sundsvall, Sweden, or Örebro, or whatever the town was. Oh, well, that's why. You're not supposed to take a band above the 64th parallel. So that became the sort of, you know, tagline. We go, oh, that's why the band broke up. Of course. Went too high into the Arctic Circle.
0: There is definitely a legacy of the breakup. I think if you were to Google Kemper Van Beethoven, it's one of the first things, one of the first articles will be about how the breakup was very unique in the way of, you've had many bands that have, you know, argued face to face and, you know, but when the timing and the fact that you had so much more ahead, that's something that fans struggle with. How is that as a person? You made a decision that as time goes by, you learn new things, but at the time, comfortable or with your decision or instant regrets?
2: Of course, looking back, I go, dang, we're all idiots, you know? Of course, why did we do that? And you think too big, you think everything's permanent, everything, you know, you don't have the maturity of the perspective that you have after many years later. So we're all settled down a bit more. So what I really wish we had done, if I had any regrets, was just take that time off. Just say, take a Virgin's offer. I didn't have to see David the next day, you know, you'd come to my house the next day. That didn't need to happen, but we needed to take a break, and they would have given us that. They would have given us that. We would have made a third record.
0: So post-breakup and reunion and new music.
2: Yeah.
0: Our next track, Too High for the Loving.
2: Yeah.
0: You're on this track. Tell us a little bit about how you managed to get back onto
2: so
0: an album.
2: Yeah, so this one, they're working with different drummers. They're working with really good drummers, actually.
0: Mm.
2: And, you know, so they have all the drum tracks they need. I can't fly back from Sydney. I still have a job. I've been flying back occasionally to do shows up to that point. And so they just got to go, well, these two songs that we thought maybe you'd have a crack at and just go, you know, erase his bits or whatever,
0: put
2: new tracks on Pro Tools. And so I did that. Went to a studio in Sydney and just played over it. And it was pretty fun. but it wasn't the same as, you know, I was thinking I did something slightly different than the other drummer on the with the Tom Fills and stuff. But it would have been better if I was there when they were writing it. That's how I feel.
0: Yeah. Let's get it to Too High for the Loving. And after that, when we get back, we're going to talk a little bit about the other artists in Camper Van Beethoven and the music that they've done solo. I'm going to see who your favorite Camper Van Beethoven member is.

0: too high for the loving, the love in, not the loving. it is getting to the end of the night where I can't keep my mouth working correctly. It's only a couple of minutes. Normally at this stage of the night, I'd bring in Metal Matt from Beneath the Remains. He's just in there in Studio One getting ready for us, but I might not have the time to get him in. It is a big show coming up next. It's definitely worth hanging around for, and I always enjoy listening to it on my way home. Another great interview and, of course, the gig guide that he always does as well. Chris Peterson, this has been one of the greatest moments of my life, even if you ignore the fact that I'm meant to be professional and doing it all properly.
1: It looks proved to me. Do you have a lot of screens? There's at least, what, six screens?
0: Yeah, three of them are doing nothing. The other two, I haven't got glasses, so I can't tell what's happening anyway. But one flaw I did do was I got into this episode of Paul's Radio Show way too much, and I haven't kept track of time. So we are down to our last talk break at the moment. And I did the rookie thing, and I announced what we're going to talk about next, but I'm not going to have time. So very, very quickly.
1: Next radio show.
0: Yeah, exactly. Yeah. I'll have to invite you back.
1: Series 2.
0: Very quickly. I want to quickly touch on the other members of Camper Van Beethoven or people you've met around the CVB vibe.
1: Yep.
0: And is there anyone out there that you're really enjoying their music?
1: Look, they all of the guys in CVB and extended members like David Immergluck are just busy as all the time. They're always doing stuff and they're always posting things, and they're amazing. I lament the fact that I can't live closer and do more recording and things with them. I know they would have me. I'm trying to get the Monks of Doom over here to do their next record. Spoiler alert. I don't know if that'll happen. CVB, I don't know if we're ever going to do any new stuff seriously. I never say never, but, you know, there's no reason why we can't. It's just the time. And
0: when was the last time you played with the band?
1: Was it last year? We went over three times. And I think that, like I said, the last gig was that 9:30 Club gig. And then on that Facebook thing is us playing at Riot Fest in Chicago.
0: Yeah.
1: With, what's his name, who your son was asking to play?
0: King Missile.
1: No.
0: I was going to say, because I got to get him in the studio then. Weird Al Yankovic.
1: Yeah, Weird Al Yankovic. We played on the Weird Al Yankovic stage. A couple bands in front of him, yeah.
0: The other day or the other week, I played a Tiny Tim track with Camper Van Beethoven.
1: Yeah.
0: Were
1: Tiny
0: you a part
1: Tim,
0: of that?
1: Yeah. We were double booked in Columbus, Ohio, I think it was. One of the maybe 87, some of those tours. And we thought it was a joke. We showed up and Tiny Tim was on the marquee. And we went in, they go, "Oh, I'm very sorry. Yeah, we're double booked. Would you mind very much backing up Tiny Tim for his set?" And we're going, "Are you kidding? That sounds amazing. Of course we're going to do that." So we played songs like "With the Saints, Go Marching Gay."
0: Yeah, I'm not sure it came across with the Swar board as well as I thought it did when I put it live to air. But it...
1: Yeah, it's a really fun show.
0: What is the best moment that you can remember? In the last... I'm going to hit you with all the stereotypical radio questions in the next 3.5 minutes.
1: Sure.
0: But yeah, what's your peak Camper Van Beethoven moment?
1: So one of the best moments I remember, it was that we were in Munich, Germany, and Germany's great anyway because they're very well organized and they give you a German tour manager in addition to your tour manager. There's always food in the backstage room and stuff like that. But this particular show in Munich, I think it was Greg's birthday, so they put a birthday cake back there for Greg, which of course after the encore got thrown in around into people's faces and stuff. So then we went out at encore and decided to throw the rest of the deli meat out into the audience. And it was all thrown back at us in this huge, it's raining of deli meats from the audience. But it was a spectacular show. It was really, really fun.
0: Nice.
1: That would have been, I don't know, 1988, something like that.
0: We got fingers crossed that there's more Camper Van Beethoven ahead. And Monks of Doom,
1: yep.
0: I'm going to hold you to getting them out here. I'm going to keep reminding you that you've said that.
1: Yep. I'll remind them.
0: What about locally? Blind Monkey.
1: Yeah, Blind Monkey. I have another band called Hit Slingers I'm playing with on Saturday night.
0: Oh, yeah, nice.
1: So, yeah, between two cover bands and a guy called Grant Mercer, also known as Daktari 9, is a guy I work with occasionally, an original kind of dubbish kind of really good tracks.
0: Nice. Yeah. You get out on the social media somewhere find where they're playing.
1: Yeah, everybody's got a social media page, but, you know,
0: All good. All right, it's time for us to get out of here.
1: Yeah.
0: Is there anything you want to say before I press
1: Thank you so much, and thanks for reaching out. And, we'll hopefully come back. At some stage.
0: You should have seen me before you got here. I was walking up, pacing the foyer out there. I was looking outside to see if everything was all right. I went to the toilet 9 times. I was nervous as it was. It was legitimately one of the best experiences of my life. So I appreciate it so much. Carol, your wife, thank you for coming in.
1: That's my navigator.
0: Nice. You're gonna need it. It's a big drive home in the dark. I honestly appreciate it so much.
1: Thank you so much.
0: You have been listening to Paul's Radio Show. We do have Beneath the Remains coming up. As I said, it is another awesome show. I would like to say happy birthday to Chase. He would normally be in here, but, you know, I got a better offer. So we moved him to, well, maybe move him to next week. I could give it to him as a birthday present, perhaps. I haven't got him anything else yet. I want to leave you with one track that I've picked, one of my favorite Camper Van Beethoven tracks off the album that I reckon we've probably played the most for, our beloved Revolutionary Sweetheart.
1: Yeah.
0: This track, it's Waka. We don't have too much time, but you want to give us a very quick rundown of this one?
1: Yeah, this was an instrumental song made from a jam we were playing. And the reason it's called Waka is, I think it was David, he bought a wah-wah pedal and he was going Waka, Waka, Waka, Waka, Waka on his guitar, and we just dropped in.
0: I think it's, what's the Turquoise Jewelry, the track before it?
1: Yeah. Turquoise Jewelry is another one.
0: Bang those two together. It's a brilliant moment. Yep. Anyway, I got to get out of here. Make sure you tune in next week. I haven't planned it yet, but I guarantee there's a whole bunch of Camper Van Beethoven, Cracker, and Boxer Luffs that will be, is it Luffs or Laughs?
1: Laughs.
0: that we'll be playing next week. Monks of Doom didn't get a run tonight either, so that'll definitely be on next week as well. All right, I got to get out of here, folks. Thank you. Make sure you tune in 6 o'clock next week for Retro Tunes. Hang around till 8 o'clock for Paul's Radio Show. And, of course, coming up next, Beneath the Remains. 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

Hey guys, you're on Beneath the Remains here with Metal Matt, taking you through to 11 p.m, playing the best and the heaviest and new stuff around. That was brand new stuff there from Tungsten. That was Fungo del Sol. Guys, a big show tonight. New music from Miss May I, Mystic Prophecy, as well as a gig guide just before 10:30. And just after the gig guide, we have an exclusive interview with Eric from American thrash metal band Flotsam and Jetsam. And if you don't know who Flotsam and Jetsam is, that is Jason Newsted's first band that he was in. So we had a really cool chat with him. The band's obviously on tour in October, and there's a new album dropping out tomorrow as well. But let's get back into the music. This is new stuff here from Cerobia. This is Swallowed by the World. You want to swear?

You're back here on Beneath the Remains with Metal Matt here on SWRFM 99.9, the best of the West. And that was new stuff there from Mystic Prophecy. That was Robots. Prior to that, Miss May I with Death Threat. Prior to that, Sorobia with their brand new track Swallowed by the World. And kicking off the show all the way from Sweden, that was Tungsten there with Hugo Del Sol. Guys, it is time for the Gig Guide to see what's happening in the scene this weekend. Tomorrow night in Newtown at the Mosh Pit Bar, we do have T-Rex, Autopsy, Arbiter, Alpha Cult, and Face to Foot. We've also got Lagerstein playing with Avalanche and Big Red Fire Truck. That'll be happening at the Crowbar. It's been a while since those guys have played, so it'll be good to see that one. Also on the other side of the city at the Manning Bar, we do have Avatar coming out here, and they'll be supported they'll be at the Manning Bar supported by the one and only Pyrefly. So good on the boys doing the tour for the Australian run. We've also got at Dead Set in the city, we have Russian Novel with Black and Rose, Glinch, and Ichio Osaki. Also got Last Words is happening at the Bootleggers there with Diamond Construct, Haraway, and Aura Twick. We've also got Skin Thief Europe send-off at the Chippo Hotel. So they'll be there with the special guests Old Heathens and the Stromina. And on Sunday, we do have Heavy O City with T-Rex Autopsy plus Van Lucia and Black and Rose. That'll be happening at the Factory Theatre, I do believe. Wow, that's quite a big venue. I'm not sure if it's the Factory Theatre or the actual floor. But, there we go. It's at the Fuse Box. So it's just in between the floor and the Factory Theatre. I was going to say, geez, that's a very big venue for them. But anyway, these things never surprise you in the end. So, but guys, yes, Avatar, let us hear a song called A Statue of the King from their album. And right after that will be the interview with Flotsam and Jetsam, with Erica from Flotsam and Jetsam, the thrash metal band from the States. Now, I have to let you know, the intro, I had some problems there with the intro at the beginning, so I had to cut off the intro, so I go straight to the questions. So, but you'll get the whole gist of it anyway. But anyway, let's hear some Avatar now here on SWR.

0: Now, I guess the main thing is at the moment, you are playing with Mortal Sin there as well. They're legend royalty here. How did it all come aboard with these guys to be on the tour?
1: Somebody for the tour to kind of show us around and give us pointers of what to do, where not to go, stuff like that. And we heard they were one of the coolest bands there, so we figured why not?
0: Yeah, good stuff. Now we've got Rats in the Temple coming out the end of August. We're very excited to hear this album. We've also already heard a couple of tracks here. Has the writing approach changed a little bit from the previous releases? Have you gone towards a different direction with the writing process this time around?
1: Yeah, I think it's just easier now. We all know how each other writes so well that I know what Ken's gonna say and what he's gonna change, and he knows what I'm gonna do. And we start off with these riffs and songs that the guitar players are laying down, and they're just ruthless. These guys, they're writing 10, 15 songs a piece when we ask them to, so it's a pretty nice problem to have.
0: Yeah, for sure. Absolutely. And is it produced by Jacob Hansen? Have you got Jacob Hansen producing this record this time or?
1: Yeah, Jacob did the all the mixing and mastering for us. And he does such a great job, it's hard to pull away from him. So we basically produce everything ourselves. Ken Mary does all the knob twirling and the editing and all that stuff, and then we send it off to Jacob Hansen, and he makes it turn into gold, I think.
0: Creates that magic, which is great for the band itself. Now, with the longevity of the band, you have been around for a long time, but for yourself vocally, how do you manage to keep maintaining that stamina in your voice after all these years? I guess a lot of people, it could be wear or tear on the vocals, but how do you get yourself all comfortable for each show before you play?
1: I've got this problem where I can just start singing at any time and do pretty good. But I've learned that over the years, because I'm obviously getting older now, I'm not warming up for tonight's show. I'm warming up for tomorrow night's show. If I don't stretch my voice out and be nice to it, the next evening is much harder. And if I'm careful with it and I do all the stuff you're supposed to, the next evening I'm even stronger, and then I keep getting stronger every night. So it's you gotta be a little careful when you start getting older, but I still just do everything the same way I used to, kind of.
0: Yeah, sure. So with the shows coming up here in Australia, will the fans get a few surprises? You've got such a big back catalogue of stuff here, and being your first tour here, will there be some surprises there in the set list?
1: Bringing back a few more of the older tunes. We've got a show towards the end of the tour, and Australia is just the basically the beginning of this records tour. And we've got some show towards the end of the tour, towards the end of the year, that they wanted just the No Place for Disgrace record. So we're relearning all those songs, and I'm sure we're going to be randomly throwing some of those in here and there.
0: Yeah, good stuff. Have you got a favorite show that you've done over the years? You guys have played a fair few shows there, but is there a standout show? It could be any time in the last 4 years that may stand out, or.
1: There's been a couple festivals that were amazing. We did one, I believe it was a rock hard or hard rock festival or whatever it is, and we played, and then I started, because we had just gotten there, and we played our set, And the first amazing thing was we played right after Paul Di'Anno's single thing. And I was just like, wow, this is cool. I'm Paul Di'Anno. I've been a huge fan of his forever.
0: Mm.
1: And then I start watching the show after us, after we're done, and Foreigner plays, and then Triumph plays, and then Whitesnake plays. And I was just like, what? What kind of festival is this? This is ridiculous,
0: yeah,
1: you know? And everybody was amazing sounding. Foreigner sounded like they were in their 20s still, you know. I learned a lot from watching these legends of the music industry perform right there in front of me, you know, standing on the side of the stage watching them.
0: Mm.
1: And those guys are, I mean, there's a reason why those bands were all so big. They're just amazing, amazing musicians.
0: Yeah, for sure. Now, I guess the future plans at the moment for the band, you know, you've got the tour coming up here in Australia. What's the plans for 2027 moving forward?
1: Well, that's a very good question. We don't have anything concrete yet, but we've got a bunch of different directions we'd like to go. We, of course, want to hit as many festivals next year as we can.
0: Mm-hmm.
1: We have not done a U.S. tour in a long time, so we're going to try to squeeze one of those in. But, you know, Europe and all that area around there is really comfortable for us. It's where we tour a lot. It's where we get most of our fans from. So, you know, anytime we can get over to the European countries, we are, you know, we're happy to do it.
0: Yeah, sure. Now, look, is there any advice that you give out to young bands that want to start a band out there? You know, yourself, you've been in doing this for quite some time, but is there any advice that you give out to young musicians that want to start a band?
1: Yeah, don't expect too much.
0: That's it.
1: You know, when we first started 43 years ago or whatever, you've got these, you know, delusions that you're going to be this big rock star and you're going to have a different colored Lamborghini for every day of the week and you're going to have women everywhere and just people are throwing money at you. And, you know, here I am 40-something years later and we're still scratching hard to get up the ladder. You know?
0: Mm-hmm.
1: So if you don't let that stuff, those disappointments kind of leave you in the dust at all. If you expect all the bad stuff that's going to happen, if you expect it to happen, you'll get along much easier. Your bandmates will stay together. You can't let parts of the business get you down.
0: Yeah. Great advice there. But look, Eric, we are looking forward to seeing you come out here to Australia. Like I said, we are very excited. This is the first time Australia gets to witness this live with you guys. And yeah, we can't wait to hear the new album there too.
1: Oh man, I can't wait to play Australia. I'm just, I've wanted to be there, at least visit the place my whole life. And I'm sure I'm going to act like a little tourist with the camera in my hand the whole time, but
0: yeah.
1: I'm ready. I'm so ready.
0: Is there any places that you're looking forward to seeing in Sydney when you get the downtime? Are you going to be checking out the tourist attractions? Is there anything that you really want to see?
1: You know, if we do have time, it's usually unexpected kind of a thing. So we just hit whatever we can. You know, we go do sound check or something, and we've got 2 or 3 hours. We'll go as close to where we are that there's something cool to see. And you know, I'm just like a little kid in a candy store.
0: Yeah, that's it. All right, Eric, thank you so much for this chat, and we'll catch you when you're here in Australia.

You're back here on Beneath the Remains with Metal Mass here on SWRFM 99.9, the best of the damn West. And that was Flotsam and Jetsam from America there. That was Harvesting the Hate from their latest album, which is due out tomorrow, Rats in the Temple. I've heard it. It's absolutely incredible. And before that, we did hear the interview with Eric, the vocalist from the band Flotsam. And Jetsam was talking about the upcoming tour, the new album, and everything with the band. So we're very excited to see these guys. They'll be out here in October with Mortal Sin. It's going to be absolutely insane. And before that, we did hear Avatar there with a Statue of a King. Excuse me while I'm just choking my voice there. Guys, it has been another crazy week of tour announcements, as always. A couple of tours that have been announced. One in particular with the next band we're about to hear, 156 Silence, bringing out their Deftones-inspired trancey metalcore, if that's what they call it. They're very, very cool. They're coming out here next year with Boundaries and Throne in February. It's going to be absolutely insane. Follow that, we will hear some Dark Angel with Darkness Descends, another band that's just announced a headline tour in support of the Froth and Fury Festival. They'll be doing a few shows as well in February. Beginning of the year is already crazy. I cannot wait to see what else is going to be announced for next year. But in the meantime, let us hear some 156 Silence. This is No Arm.

You are back here on Beneath the Remains here with Metal Matt, coming to an end for another week with Beneath the Remains. That was brand new stuff there from Annalyn, all the way from Bangkok in Thailand. That was Resurface. Prior to that, Dark Angel there with Darkness Descends, and those guys will be out here with Death to All doing a massive tour across Australia in February, just got announced this week. Prior to that, 156 Silence with No Arms, another tour that got announced this week. They'll be out here in the same month with Throne and Boundaries. It's going to be a big one, big tours coming up, so never short of tours with announcements nearly every week at the moment, so I'm sure I have something else for you next week, no doubt about it. But guys, do check out Swar FM online at swar99.9.com.au, where you find out everything about the station and all the cool shows that are on. 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Check out all the past playlists and see all the bands that we've interviewed this year. Next week, we have got a Australian doubleheader interview. That's right, two interviews next week. So we'll be interviewing Matt from To The Grave and Andrew from Harlot. So it's going to be a double warfare, two interviews in one go. It's going to be probably a bit shortish on music, but I'll get through as much new music as I can. But yeah, do stay tuned for that next week. But we're going to end with something a little bit different, actually. As everyone probably heard, the sad news about Dolly Parton passing away the other day. Dolly Parton's made an influence on music all around the world, and she actually performed a duet with Rob Halford from Judas Priest, with additional music contributions from Nikki Sixx from Motley Crue and also guitarist John Five on her album Rockstar in 2023. We are going to end with Bygones, so rest in peace, Dolly. Hope you're up there rocking up with all the rock stars. I'm sure you definitely will be. But guys, we're going to end with this. Until next week, guys, keep it real, keep it real, and just bang your head.

0: Ottawa.
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2: 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We're talking today a little bit about lithium-ion batteries. So lithium-ion batteries are found in small portable devices such as phones, laptops and power tools, as well as in larger capacities such as e-bikes, e-scooters and cars. Lithium-ion batteries contain a massive amount of energy in a relatively small space. When lithium-ion batteries fail, that's when energy can be rapidly released, which can create explosions or highly toxic fumes and secondary ignitions even after the flames have been extinguished. Lithium-ion batteries are a fast-growing fire risk in New South Wales, but we can prevent these hazards by charging safely, being aware of warning signs, disposing of lithium-ion batteries correctly, and knowing what to do if something goes wrong. So remember, charge safe, dispose of correctly, know the warning signs, and if on fire, of course, ring 000. All of this information can be found on Fire and Rescue New South Wales website at www.fire.nsw.gov.au. And alternatively, if you're looking for safe recycling recommendations, please go to the government website www.nsw.gov.au. And don't forget to call your local fire station if you've got any questions. Thanks very much and stay safe out there.
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9: Good morning, I'm Sophie Clark. More than 500 people have been rescued as the desperate search for survivors continues following flash flooding in Nepal. Almost 400 people have been confirmed dead and 35 Australians are among the 540 foreign nationals missing since the torrent of muddy water washed entire buildings away. An army training centre has been converted into a rescue hub in the area. This man has told the BBC almost his entire family remains unaccounted for.
10: My mum, my brother and my uncle, where they were, the house isn't there anymore. Obviously, it's taken by flood, so it's probably they've been like in the house and obviously taken by the flood.
9: Russia has bombarded 9 Ukrainian cities overnight, sending an onslaught of missiles and drones. The Kremlin claims its targets were military-related and included industrial facilities, oil refineries and port infrastructure. Several residential areas were also hit. Drug overdoses are on the rise in Queensland. News Corp reports the state has recorded the biggest rise in unintentional drug-induced deaths across the country. A Pennington Institute report shows the number of deaths rose 33% from 2023 to 2024. An Australian law firm is investigating action against Meta and other social media companies over harm to children. A settlement in the US has seen Meta agree to new safety restrictions on teenagers' Facebook and Instagram accounts. Shine lawyers Craig Alsop says the firm is working with US litigator Mark Lunner, who has experience in similar cases.
11: He secured the results in a California claim earlier this year that really, we think, led to the outcome announced overnight. So we'll be taking advantage of his expertise, really accelerating our investigation.
9: Bendigo Bank has restored access to its app and online banking after a network disruption. It says customers may experience some delays as teams work to fully restore services. Also making news, a 48-year-old Victorian man's been arrested, accused of defrauding the NDIS of $700,000. State premiers are accusing the Prime Minister of getting the GST carve-up wrong, warning poorer communities will suffer. And renowned voice actor Peter Cullen has died at the age of 85. He was famous for voicing Optimus Prime for the Transformers franchise and Eeyore in Winnie the Pooh.
1: Swa Sport.
9: Checking sport, the Storm have beaten the Broncos 46-20 in their round 27 NRL game at Suncorp Stadium. Melbourne's Jerome Hughes says the win was a nice way to round off the season. The Wallabies have named their squad for the Sunday's test against Argentina. Alan Alalatoa will step into the captaincy with regular skipper Harry Wilson out. And heavy rain has suspended the third round of qualifying at the US Tennis Open. That's the latest. I'm Sophie Clark.
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12: Morning Mix with Fifey, SWA 99.9, Sydney's West. Friday, 28th of August. Yes, it's taken us all week, but we have finally arrived at Friday. And we have a sunny day incoming for your Friday. A wee bit of wind around just to knock the top of those degrees off. 21 set to be that max right now. Outside it is 8 degrees. A lingering fog is potential in those low-lying areas. I know it was foggy when I came in this morning, but it might have risen just a little bit since I've been sitting in this hot seat. Coming this half an hour, spring is in the air. Yes, it's not too far away from spring, but right now let's go with some Pat Benatar to kick us off this morning. Hit me with your best shot. There's some Pretenders not too far away. Also coming up this half an hour, Danny Minogue, right here on the Morning Mix with Fifey Swa.

Mighty Mix with Fife Soir, 99.9, Sydney's West. There were some Pretenders there. I'll Stand By You. Now, spring is in the air and it's not too far away. That's right. Next Tuesday will be the 1st of September. It will also be week 36. And spring will be upon us. The birds will be chirping more. It'll start feeling a little bit warmer. Not that winter has been very cold this year. There's been a few cold spurts, but for the most part, it's been a bit of a warmer winter. I have found myself more often than not in shirt and shorts in this winter period, but there are still some times there of coldness where even I get up and go, ooh, she's nippy this morning, and I have to chuck on some pants. I generally live almost full year in shorts. I think it's about maybe 6 or 7 weeks of a year where I would be in pants getting up to go to work. So it's been a very warm winter this year, but I cannot wait for spring. All the colours of the leaves start coming back, or the leaves have fallen away. You start getting some vibrant colours around town in the plants. It becomes a great time. And spring is also the start of getting ready for the festivities to come in the back end of the year. Yes, Christmas is not too far away. Oh, look, I reckon spring's probably my favourite season. You know, you get out of the winter warmth or the winter coolness, your winter warmth in terms of the clothes you wear, and you start being able to strip some layers off and just walking around getting those sun rays. That's what I like about spring. I can't wait for the warmer weather too. Let's get ourselves into the tunes right about now. Medusa, Piece of Your Heart. 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It's Friday.

0: Danny Minogue, I Begin to Wonder, right here on the Morning Mix with Fifey Swa, 99.9 Sydney's West. Let's go grab the news and the sport on the other side. Musically to come, Ella Langley, some Madonna, and also Roy Orbison has a song that is celebrating a birthday today. I'll let you know what that is in the next half an hour, right here on the Morning Mix with Fifey Swa.
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4: Good morning, I'm Sophie Clark. More than 500 people have been rescued as the desperate search for survivors continues following flash flooding in Nepal. Almost 400 people have been confirmed dead and 35 Australians are among the 540 foreign nationals missing since the torrent of muddy water washed entire buildings away. An army training centre's been converted into a rescue hub in the area. This man has told the BBC almost his entire family remains unaccounted for.
5: My mum, my brother and my uncle, where they were, the house isn't there anymore. Obviously, it's taken by flood, so it's probably they've been, like, in the house and obviously taken by the flood.
4: Russia has bombarded 9 Ukrainian cities overnight, sending an onslaught of missiles and drones. The Kremlin claims its targets were military-related and included industrial facilities, oil refineries and port infrastructure. Several residential areas were also hit. Drug overdoses are on the rise in Queensland. News Corp reports the state has recorded the biggest rise in unintentional drug-induced deaths across the country. A Pennington Institute report shows the number of deaths rose 33% from 2023 to 2024. An Australian law firm is investigating action against Meta and other social media companies over harm to children. A settlement in the US has seen Meta agree to new safety restrictions on teenagers' Facebook and Instagram accounts. Shine lawyers Craig Alsop says the firm is working with US litigator Mark Lunner, who has experience in similar cases.
6: He secured the results in a California claim earlier this year that really, we think, led to the outcome announced overnight. So we'll be taking advantage of his expertise, really accelerating our investigation.
4: Bendigo Bank has restored access to its app and online banking after a network disruption. It says customers may experience some delays as teams work to fully restore services. Also making news, a 48-year-old Victorian man's been arrested accused of defrauding the NDIS of $700,000. State premiers are accusing the Prime Minister of getting the GST carve-up wrong, warning poorer communities will suffer. And renowned voice actor Peter Cullen has died at the age of 85. He was famous for voicing Optimus Prime for the Transformers franchise and Eeyore in Winnie the Pooh.
1: Swa Sport.
4: Checking sport, the Storm have beaten the Broncos 46-20 in their round 27 NRL game at Suncorp Stadium. Melbourne's Jerome Hughes says the win was a nice way to round off the season. The Wallabies have named their squad for the Sunday's test against Argentina. Alan Alalatoa will step into the captaincy with regular skipper Harry Wilson out. And heavy rain has suspended the third round of qualifying at the US Tennis Open. That's the latest. I'm Sophie Clark.
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0: Taking a little look at the weather today through the square window here at Swa. Look, there's a sunny day incoming. That's what I'm telling you for Friday. Sunshine out. A little bit of wind about, just to knock the degrees down a tad. You know, just sun is going to be outshining, but the wind is there. It's going to make it nice and cool and breezy. Bit of a spring type of weather. 21 degrees set to be that top. It is 8 degrees outside right about now. A sunny weekend ahead, 20 for your Saturday, 22 for Sunday. Now, the CEO of a new powerhouse museum has stepped down 10 weeks before the grand opening. We'll have more on that in this half an hour. Right now, though, choosing Texas, Ella Langley. A bit of country for you for this morning on the Morning Mix with Fifey Soir.

Madonna, I'll Remember, right here on the Morning Mix with Fifey. Soir, 99.9, Sydney's best hit from 1995, but not one of her biggest hits. Now, the Powerhouse Parramatta Museum is set to open in November, but CEO Lisa Havila has stepped aside as the CEO pending ongoing investigations into governance and procurement by the New South Wales government. Yes, this is all before the ICAC. Now, Ms. Havila was appointed Powerhouse Parramatta CEO in 2018, I think at the height of the pink ladies, inverted commas, that had been going through the ICAC. So the president of the Powerhouse Trust, David Borgia, says that the museum is still on track to open up on November 7. I did see some inside videos of this museum floating around on social media. And this is the old, the Powerhouse Museum used to be down in the city. Now they've moved it out here to Parramatta. It looks good. It looks like an eyesore on the outside, but the old Powerhouse Museum looked like an eyesore as well, and it was absolutely great inside. I've spent many a time going there as a high school student. Now, it is challenging times, and in a statement, a spokesperson for the Department of Creative Industries said that the matters were complex and involved multiple lines of inquiry. So I'm going to assume that Ms. Havila was appointed under the people that were over at the council, and they are before the ICAC. So will they get a new CEO, or will they just be CEO-less until the inquiries have finished? Time would tell. Back into the tunes we do go, and we're going with this one for good reason, because back on this day in 1964, the man with the black hair and the black sunnies, no, not Johnny Cash, Roy Orbison, released arguably his biggest hit in his catalogue. So without further ado, here on the Morning Mix with Fifey, as you can hear it start playing in the background, we're going to go Oh Pretty Woman, celebrating a song release birthday today. Right on the Morning Mix.

Olivia Dean, So Easy, right here on the Morning Mix for Fifi Soir, 99.9 Sydney's West, helping us get to the 7 o'clock news will be Alanis Morissette with one of her big hits from the 90s, Ironic, and it is celebrating its 30 years, this song, came out in 1996, right here on the Morning Mix for Fifi Soir, the news not too far away.

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2: Good morning, I'm Sophie Clark. 14 of the 35 Australians missing after deadly flash flooding in Nepal are understood to have travelled from Sydney. Almost 400 people have now been confirmed dead, with hundreds unaccounted for. Rescue efforts on the Nepal-Tibet border are being hampered by poor access. The Red Cross's Adrian Prowse says critical infrastructure damage is making it hard to get assistance to those who need it.
3: We've seen a whole lot of roads and bridges be damaged, in some cases completely swept away. You know, one of the most impacted sort of districts, Rathua, is only accessible. Some of those sort of, you know, the worst sort of areas are only accessible by helicopter at the moment.
2: The Nepalese community in Sydney South has gathered to pray for those affected by the disaster. Candlelight vigils have been held across Australia for those missing and killed. The Queensland government will make it harder for judges and magistrates to grant criminals bail. The state's breach of bail go-to-jail laws include the rollout of a test which will require accused criminals to demonstrate why they shouldn't be behind bars. Victorian teenagers are using a fake MyVic Roads app to create fake driver's licences. The Herald Sun reports the digital IDs are almost identical to the real thing, even replicating the QR code and hologram previously touted by the state government as key safety features. Vic Roads says it's taking steps to shut down the fraudulent app. Research suggests millions of Australians are skipping specialist appointments due to rising costs. An Australian Institute report shows people on low incomes or in regional areas are the most likely to forego a visit. But health economist Luke Slavomirsky says everyone is being affected.
4: Our concern is that access to these important medical interventions is dictated not so much by medical need, but by people's ability to pay. And for us, that seems like it goes against the principles of Medicare, which is meant to ensure universal access.
2: The US president has renamed Lake Ontario to Lake America amid his escalating trade war with Canada. Donald Trump has signed an executive order with the Oval Office, with the change now in effect.
5: We're going to be changing the name of Lake Ontario, effective immediately, to Lake America.
2: Norwegians are laying flowers at the Royal Palace in Oslo as Europe's oldest monarch, King Harald, undergoes treatment in hospital, and country music star Shania Twain celebrating her 61st birthday. In sport, round 26 of the NRL has ignited with finals revenge for the Storm, taking out the Broncos 46-20 in their last game of the year at Suncorp. In just his 12th NRL game, winger Sialagi Timilatu Brown starred with a hat-trick as Melbourne's reunited Big Three ran riot in the 8-try rout. Wallabies prop Isaac Kalia has been named to play his first test in 2 years when Australia takes on Argentina on Sunday, and round 3 of qualifiers at the US Open's been suspended due to heavy rain. That's the latest. I'm Sophie Clark.
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8: Bits for 5 feet SWA 99.9, Sydney's West. Into the 7 o'clock hour we do go this Friday, 28th of August. A sunny day incoming for your Friday, yes. A bit of wind about as well, so 21 degrees set to be that max. The wind will probably knock a few degrees off that, so it feels like it'll be around about 18 degrees. 9 degrees is what it is currently outside. A weekend of sunshine is ahead. 20 for your Saturday, 22 for Sunday. We're going to go chat in the Doonside Festival this half an hour. We've got some Ida right about now with Cold Chisel singing that one. Brand new music from Bruno Mars as well, On My Soul. Yes, he has just announced he's coming down under early next year, I do believe those dates are. So check online for when Bruno Mars is coming.

A song that Sting and the Police love hearing play each and every time they get a bit of royalties for that one. Puff Daddy, I'll Be Missing You, featuring 112 on the Morning Mix with Fife here on Swar. Duneside Festival is not too far away, 12th of September from 9 a.m. to 3 p.m. And the council have partnered up with the great Blacktown Lions Club to bring the 2026 Duneside Festival. Now, it's going to be a jam-packed day filled with stage performances by local groups, market stalls, kids' activities and delicious food trucks in the heart of Duneside. Now, there is a road closure notice, not so much a road but a car park. The Cross Street Commuter Car Park will be closed for the Duneside Festival from 10 p.m. Friday the 11th of September until 6 p.m. Saturday 12th of September. So please be aware that any vehicles left in this area between those times will be towed. And that is where the festival will be held. It's not on the main street of Duneside. They have moved it to the Cross Street Commuter Car Park. So just be mindful of that when you are going to the Duneside Festival this year, that it's not on the main street anymore. It is down in the Cross Street Commuter Car Park. So you'll have to keep your eyes peeled for that. It's still going to be great. Rebel does tell me he's got a lot of great stalls ready to go. So do get out and support the local community at the Duneside Festival. Back into the tunes we do go. CeeLo Green, Forget You, Morning Mix with Fifey Swar, 99.9 Sydney's West.

0: Midnight, Elan, Morning Mix with Fifey, Swa 99.9, Sydney's West. Now, for some, it's the cars they grew up watching. For others, it's the cars they've always wanted to own. Tomorrow and Sunday, that's right, this is happening tomorrow and Sunday. The Apex Steel Muscle Car Masters brings Australia's legendary muscle cars back to life at Sydney Motorsport Park. 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The ARDC at Sydney Motorsport Park, station sponsor. Let's go grab the news and the sport. On the other side, I've got a song for a birthday woman. Oh, yes. One of the greats of country. She's celebrating her birthday today, and her biggest hit is to come. Morning Mix with Fifey, Swa.
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3: Good morning, I'm Sophie Clark. 14 of the 35 Australians missing after deadly flash flooding in Nepal are understood to have travelled from Sydney. Almost 400 people have now been confirmed dead, with hundreds unaccounted for. Rescue efforts on the Nepal-Tibet border are being hampered by poor access. The Red Cross's Adrian Prowse says critical infrastructure damage is making it hard to get assistance to those who need it.
4: We've seen a whole lot of roads and bridges be damaged, and in some cases completely swept away. You know, one of the most impacted sort of districts, Rathua, is only accessible. Some of those sort of, you know, the worst sort of areas are only accessible by helicopter at the moment.
3: The Nepalese community in Sydney South has gathered to pray for those affected by the disaster. Candlelight vigils have been held across Australia for those missing and killed. The Queensland government will make it harder for judges and magistrates to grant criminals bail. The state's breach of bail go-to-jail laws include the rollout of a test which will require accused criminals to demonstrate why they shouldn't be behind bars. Victorian teenagers are using a fake MyVic Roads app to create fake driver's licences. The Herald Sun reports the digital IDs are almost identical to the real thing, even replicating the QR code and hologram previously touted by the state government as key safety features. Vic Roads says it's taking steps to shut down the fraudulent app. Research suggests millions of Australians are skipping specialist appointments due to rising costs. An Australian Institute report shows people on low incomes or in regional areas are the most likely to forego a visit. But health economist Luke Slavomirsky says everyone is being affected.
5: Our concern is that access to these important medical interventions is dictated not so much by medical need, but by people's ability to pay. And for us, that seems like it goes against the principles of Medicare, which is meant to ensure universal access.
3: The US president has renamed Lake Ontario to Lake America amid his escalating trade war with Canada. Donald Trump has signed an executive order with the Oval Office, with the change now in effect.
6: We're going to be changing the name of Lake Ontario, effective immediately, to Lake America.
3: Norwegians are laying flowers at the Royal Palace in Oslo as Europe's oldest monarch, King Harald, undergoes treatment in hospital, and country music star Shania Twain celebrating her 61st birthday. In sport, round 26 of the NRL has ignited with finals revenge for the Storm, taking out the Broncos 46-20 in their last game of the year at Suncorp. In just his 12th NRL game, winger Sialagi Timilatu-Brown starred with a hat-trick as Melbourne's reunited Big Three ran riot in the 8-try rout. Wallabies prop Isaac Kalia has been named to play his first test in 2 years when Australia takes on Argentina on Sunday, and round 3 of qualifiers at the US Open's been suspended due to heavy rain. That's the latest. I'm Sophie Clark.
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0: Weather. Let's have a look at the weather today. We'll keep it short, sharp and sweet here on the Morning Mix. A sunny day for your Friday. A bit of wind around that's going to knock the top of the degrees off. 21 degrees set to be the top, probably about 18 feels like. 9 degrees is currently the weather outside. A sunny weekend ahead. 20 for Saturday, 22 for Sunday. Five is fast, five is coming up this half an hour. The winners of the free double passes are about to be announced on air. Now, if you're having a birthday today, happy birthday to you. You are celebrating your birthday with the one, the only, Miss Shania Twain. So let's get on her biggest hit. Man, I Feel Like a Woman here on the Morning Mix with Fifey. 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

Elizabeth Taylor, Taylor Swift, right here on the Morning Mix with Fifey. Swa 99.9, Sydney's West. Now it is time to announce the winners of the double passes to Swa 99.9's Trivia Night happening tomorrow night. These three people and their three guests will form Fifey's Radio Bandits. Yeah, that's going to be the team name. Fifey's Radio Bandits. And congratulations to Rhonda Jubolt with Roses Are Red, Violets Are Blue, Fifey at Breakfast, Great Music on Cue. You've got yourself a double pass. If the Swa 99.9 Facebook page hasn't been in touch with you, please get in touch to put your names down on the list. Mark Tibbetts with Albie hosts The Twilight Zone, where only great music is known. Friday evenings start off right. Albie, I have seen the light. You are also in, mate. And look, correct, Fridays do start off right. Albie will be on later on tonight with Dave on The Twilight Zone. And Sue Bishop, drive in with Fifey and a drive home with Lyndon, justifying my out-of-tune karaoke of all the endless variety of songs all day. You are the third and final double pass winner. We'll be seeing you tomorrow night at Seven Hills RSL for the Swa 99.9 Trivia Night. But it is time now for Fifey's Fast Five on a Friday. Now, these questions may or may not feature tomorrow. Question number one. Which rock guitarist played on Michael Jackson's song Beat It? Which rock guitarist played on Michael Jackson's song Beat It? Question number two. Which planet is closest to the sun? Which planet in our solar system is the closest to the sun? Question number three. How many squares on a checkerboard? Question number three. How many squares on a checkerboard? Question number four, what is the world's largest rainforest? Question number four is, what is the world's largest rainforest? And question number five, what animal has the largest brain relative to body size? What animal has the largest brain relative to body size? They are Fifey's Fast Five for this week. Let's get ourselves into the tunes. We'll come back and get the answers. And get your hands nice and ready, because you know why? Woohoo! I'll be there for you, the theme from Friends, right about now here on the Morning Mix with Fifey Swa.

Moves Like Jagger, Christina Aguilera featuring on that track by Maroon 5. You are listening to The Morning Mix here with Fifey. We just did Fifey's Fast Five, so if you just tuned in, you've missed out. But you're going to get the questions and the answers together. Now, which rock guitarist played on Michael Jackson's song Beat It? Well, that would be none other than Eddie Van Halen. Question number two, which planet is the closest to the sun? Well, that would be Mercury. Yeah, I think it's about 57.8 million kilometres from the sun. It's the closest, though. How many squares on a checkerboard was question three? The answer is 64. What is the world's largest rainforest? That would be the Amazon. And the animal that has the largest brain relative to body size is none other than the dolphin. That's probably why they're one of the smartest creatures in the water. Now, just want to remind those who have won the double passes, if the page from SWA has not been in contact with you yet, get in contact with SWA to put your name as well as your plus one down. Sue Bishop, Mark Tibbetts and Rhonda Gibault, you'll be coming to the SWA 99.9 Trivia Night tomorrow night. You plus one, that equals six because there's three of yous. It'll be part of Fifey's Radio Bandits. Into the tunes we do go as we get closer to the 8 o'clock news and also the 8 o'clock hour, a fresh reminder that the school zones are about to switch on for another day. And we're going to get there with some Tom Petty, I Won't Back Down, here on The Morning Mix with Fifey Swa.

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3: I'm Sophie Clark. The number of Australians reported missing in Nepal after deadly flash flooding has increased to 39. More than 500 foreign nationals have been caught up in the disaster, with the death toll now sitting just under 400. Police and army personnel are sifting through damaged and mud-caked buildings, looking for hundreds of missing people. These American women have told the BBC they have been struggling to get any updates on their parents who had been on a tour group in the area.
4: Woke up and saw that there had been floods, and so we all immediately started calling our parents, no answer, and then we both received an email from the Isha Foundation saying that the floods had hit.
3: The Australian government has announced a $5 million assistance package to help with recovery efforts. The Federal Liberal Party president says the Albanese government doesn't have its priorities straight when it comes to veterans. Labor is moving to cap allied health services at $5,000 a year, sparking concern among current and former personnel. Tony Abbott says he's concerned by the move.
5: The only spending that this government has ever been prepared to cut, and there's a lot of wasteful spending, but the only spending they've been prepared to cut is spending on veterans' health services, which just seems dead wrong.
3: Queensland commuters are being asked to find alternate routes as ferry workers in Brisbane walk off the job. All services are being cancelled as staff double down on their demands for better pay and conditions. FedEx workers across the country are also walking off the job after months of negotiations. They're demanding guaranteed job security and protection against AI and automation. NASA is planning on launching a telescope in space to determine how the universe evolved over time. The space agency has spent over a decade modifying the device. Engineer Missy Vess has told Today she's hopeful this will help answer some of the field's most puzzling questions.
6: I'm just excited about the sheer mass of data that we're going to have to be able to go through. We're averaging about 1 terabyte a day of data.
3: Also making news, more women are undergoing hysterectomies to combat endometriosis, according to latest research. Toxic chemicals, including radioactive uranium, have been found in an illicit cigarette brand being sold in Australia. And renowned voice actor Peter Cullen has died at the age of 85. In sport, the NRL's trialled kickoff rule has received a cold reception after its debut in Melbourne's 46-20 win over Brisbane. Stars from both sides are criticising the trial, which allows the team that concedes points the option to kick or receive the ball. Storm skipper Harry Grant has taken aim after his side's win, labelling the rule tweak as unnecessary. AFL Cup wins overnight for Fulham and Chelsea, and competition has been called on for day three of the Fijian Surf Pro. That's the latest. I'm Sophie Clark.
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8: 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Yes, it is Friday. Get excited, the end of the working week. SWA 99.9's Trivia Night just tomorrow. Let's have a look at the weather. We are in for a sunny day today. A bit of wind about to knock the degree down a few. It is going to be 21 the max, 11 outside right about now. School zones are in effect, so do slow on down the 40 kilometres and watch out for the kiddies as they go to school for their last day of the week. The weekend's looking good. A lot of kids' finals about in all codes of sport. 20 degrees for Saturday, 22 for your Sunday. Going chatting with the mayor this half an hour. All things happening in Blacktown City, and we're going to play a song right now that is as relevant today as it was when it came out in the early 2000s. That is Black Eyed Peas, Where Is the Love, here on the Morning Mix with 5 for you, SWA.

0: Morning Mix with Fifey Soir, 99.9 Sydney's West, the Kid Leroy Pieces. And it is Friday, and you know what time it is. It's time to go chatting with the Mayor of Blacktown City, Mayor Brad Bunting. And Mayor, the Blacktown City Garden Competition, the entries are closing soon. How do people get involved in this?
1: Oh, of course, jump on our website. It's the best way to be able to get your entry in. This is a great competition. Not about you, but weather's warming up already. Getting out into the garden myself, not that I would be entering my garden into this competition, because there are some outstanding entries over the last couple of years. I've been out and had a look at the last two winners. These people take pride in their gardens. It happens right across our city. So if you have a front garden, a back garden, you know, maybe a little bit of a something different about your garden, Australian natives and stuff like that, jump onto our website and have a look at entering. Get it in by the 4th of September, and you could be in the running for some prizes.
0: Yeah, prizes. There is more than $3,000 in cash and prizes to be won. Plenty of categories, as the mayor did say, front garden, back garden. There's commercial gardens, education facility gardens, edible gardens, so your veggies and your salads and all that. Well, that is a nice garden to be watching over there, wouldn't it be, Mayor?
1: Yeah, it would be. It definitely is. My garden, it just consists of cutting the grass and doing a little bit of weeding. But look, as I said, there are fantastic gardens right throughout Blacktown. So if you take pride in yours, get onto the website and have a look at entering our competition.
0: And Mayor, we're going to go from that into something that I like to see. Employers are flocking to Blacktown City. A lot of businesses are popping up in and around Blacktown City. How good is this?
1: That's right. 17% increase from 2017 to 2025. That's 4,200 new businesses added to our economy. And I like it when businesses can be close to home. I don't know about you, but I like to work closer to home. When you work closer to home, you get home earlier, spend time with the kids, or, you know, get home and cook the dinner and all that sort of stuff. So, you know, by more and more businesses coming into Blacktown means people can work closer to home as well. And that's on top of what we're investing in, bringing the Blacktown Quarter to life very soon, $2.5 billion investment into the CBD itself, which is going to bring another 4,500 permanent jobs into our CBD.
0: Well, Mayor, I was waiting for you to finish there to be able to pipe in. Yeah, I do love working close to home. In fact, I live 1.6 kilometres away from my work, but... And you know where I'm going with this one. It takes me 15, 20 minutes to get there because I've got to go down Richmond Road, up Rudy Hill Road North, down Luxford Road, when there couldn't be a nice little linker there. We've had that conversation before on and off air. But, yeah, that's that. I do love working close to home. It just takes me a bit
1: longer. You're right, though, Five. I met with some local businesses just recently, and one of the biggest bugbears, or one of the things that they said that we can work on more, is transportation. Whether that's good public transportation, you know, an extension of the metro, good buses running around, or fixing up some of these local roads for people to get to and from their workplace is the number one thing that they're asking councils to support. So we're looking at that in our economic development strategy that we're putting together at the moment, and, you know, helping our businesses and getting more and more jobs into Blacktown.
0: It's all right. As long as an extension of South Creek Road or Hollingsworth Drive in the link there between Daniels Road is on that economic one, I'm happy, man. Just saying.
1: Very good. Very good.
0: All right, Mayor, we'll better let you get into the weekend. And how about we get into this great one from 2011, Black Keys, Gold on the Ceiling, right here on the Morning Mix with Fifey, Swire 99.9, Sydney's West.

0: Who does not love a bit of Bob Marley and Buffalo Soldier just to get you into those weekend vibes? And yes, the chat with the mayor was a pretty lively one this morning. I just want two link roads. One will do me at the moment, but two link roads to get out of Marsden Park and back into Mount Druitt, and that would cut my travel time home in half. Yes, I live very close to my work, but as I did say, I've got to go a long way home. Let's go grab the news and the sport for the last time this morning. I'll give you a weather update not too far away. Got some NSYNC to come. And we're going to finish off the show this morning with someone who will be having a heavenly birthday tomorrow. Who is that? Stick around and find out right here on the Morning Mix with Fifey Swa.
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5: I'm Sophie Clark. The number of Australians reported missing in Nepal after deadly flash flooding has increased to 39. More than 500 foreign nationals have been caught up in the disaster, with the death toll now sitting just under 400. Police and army personnel are sifting through damaged and mud-caked buildings, looking for hundreds of missing people. These American women have told the BBC they've been struggling to get any updates on their parents who had been on a tour group in the area.
6: Woke up and saw that there had been floods, and so we all immediately started calling our parents. No answer. And then we both received an email from the Isha Foundation saying that the floods had hit.
5: The Australian government has announced a $5 million assistance package to help with recovery efforts. The Federal Liberal Party president says the Albanese government doesn't have its priorities straight when it comes to veterans. Labor is moving to cap allied health services at $5,000 a year, sparking concern among current and former personnel. Tony Abbott says he's concerned by the move.
7: The only spending that this government has ever been prepared to cut, and there's a lot of wasteful spending, but the only spending they've been prepared to cut is spending on veterans' health services, which just seems dead wrong.
5: Queensland commuters are being asked to find alternate routes as ferry workers in Brisbane walk off the job. All services are being cancelled as staff double down on their demands for better pay and conditions. FedEx workers across the country are also walking off the job after months of negotiations. They're demanding guaranteed job security and protection against AI and automation. NASA is planning on launching a telescope in space to determine how the universe evolved over time. The space agency has spent over a decade modifying the device. Engineer Missy Vess has told Today she's hopeful this will help answer some of the field's most puzzling questions.
8: I'm just excited about the sheer mass of data that we're going to have to be able to go through. We're averaging about 1 terabyte a day of data.
5: Also making news, more women are undergoing hysterectomies to combat endometriosis, according to latest research. Toxic chemicals, including radioactive uranium, have been found in an illicit cigarette brand being sold in Australia. And renowned voice actor Peter Cullen has died at the age of 85.
2: SWA Sport.
5: In sport, the NRL's trialled kickoff rule has received a cold reception after its debut in Melbourne's 46-20 win over Brisbane. Stars from both sides are criticising the trial, which allows the team that concedes points the option to kick or receive the ball. Storm skipper Harry Grant has taken aim after his side's win, labelling the rule tweak as unnecessary. AFL Cup wins overnight for Fulham and Chelsea, and competition has been called on for day three of the Fijian Surf Pro. That's the latest. I'm Sophie Clark.
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0: A last look at the weather this morning for your Friday. We've got a sunny day coming today, a bit of wind about, 21 degrees set to be that top. It is 11 degrees outside, so in the words of Bon Jovi, we are halfway there. Sunny weekend ahead, 20 degrees for your Saturday, 22 for Sunday. And coming up on SWA tonight and over the weekend is what I'm going to be letting you guys know how to listen and what you to listen to in this half an hour. Right now, though, let's go with NSYNC, Bye Bye Bye. Got some Speed Demon by Justin Bieber not too far away. Morning Mix with Fifey SWA.

0: Speed Demon, Justin Bieber, right here on the Morning Mix with Fifey. SWA 99.9, Sydney's West. What's coming up on SWA today and tonight? I can let you know, as well as the weekend, that we've got some great music to get you through your working day. Lyndon will be back in the drive seat from 4 p.m. this afternoon to drive you home for one more day this week. Albie and Dave from the Twilight Zone will kick off Friday shenanigans on the Twilight Zone from 6 p.m. Power Zone with Paul Rands from 8 p.m. 9 p.m. we'll see the classic rock show with Mick DeVerdi live in studio. From 11 p.m. we'll change it up and get rid of rock and we'll throw in some NRG music to keep you pumped up overnight. Early risers will love and know that Solid Gold with Gavin Lang will be kicking off your Saturday morning like he does each and every week with the hits from the 60s, the 70s and the wee bit of the 80s. Building Stronger Communities with Michelle will be on from 8 a.m. She'll probably have Piper and Bethany joining her in the studio. Hot 30 with Maddie from 10 a.m. Musos from 2 p.m. in the Arvo. In Phase, continuing with Vinyl Shop Valves from 4 p.m. Rock and Country with the man on the mic right about now. That's me, Fifey. I will be on tomorrow. A bit of a shortened show. A lot of music being played, not me chatting a lot because I will be here for a bit and then I'll be jet-setting across the Seven Hills RSL to host the trivia night. Johnny Bones bringing it back. He's going way back to 1984 and I'm putting in a request of Michael Jackson's Thriller. It was released on January 23rd in 1984. Bones, just for reference. And then rocking with KP from 10 p.m. Back in the tunes we do go, Can't Stop the Feeling, Justin Timberlake. And we'll finish up the show this morning with a song from a birthday boy celebrating a heavenly birthday tomorrow. Who is that? Stick around, I'll let you know. Morning Mix with Fifey.
1: I got this

Harry Styles, Satellite, Morning Mix with Five Fierce Swa, 99.9 Sydney's West. Look, it is about that time for me to sign off for another day, but also to sign off for the week. We've had a great week this week. Lost a few people along the way, Dolly Parton being the biggest of the names that we did lose this week. So it's been a bit of a down week in terms of people that we have lost. But that's, I guess that's life, unfortunately. We do lose people along the way, everyday people, but also people that are icons that we grew up watching on TV, listening onto the radio. It's unfortunate that they do go, but life will go on, unfortunately. That's what we always get told. I want to give a good shout-out to all the kids, boys and girls, no matter what sport you're playing. If you've had a great season that is part of non-competition and you finish, well, rest up, go out and do some training, get yourself better for next year. If you are playing finals this weekend, play hard, play fair, remembering that the referee is also out there, and without a referee or an umpire, you don't have a game to play, so don't be going too hard on the referee. That goes for parents as well. And most of all, good luck. Get out there and enjoy it. Make memories that you will remember for a lifetime. And on that note, it is time for me to say, Uru, ciao, ciao, bye-bye. Have yourself a great weekend. I'll be back on deck from Monday, 6 a.m. And oh, yeah, that's right. We're going out with a song that's going to be having the artist have a heavenly birthday tomorrow. Who is it? That would be none other than Michael Jackson, born August 29th, 1958. Unfortunately, left this world June 25th of 2009, having a heavenly birthday tomorrow. So I thought it's only right we get out the door with some Billie Jean. Have yourself a great weekend. Bye.

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3: I'm Sophie Clark. Australian officials are arriving in Nepal amid the desperate search for those missing in flood-ravaged areas. The number of Aussies unaccounted for in the disaster has now increased to 39, with families at home waiting for any updates on their loved ones. More than 10,000 Nepalese police and military personnel are working to find hundreds of locals and foreign nationals still missing. Foreign Minister Penny Wong has told Today it's a massive and challenging situation.
4: We've got about 20 people on the ground. We are providing more assistance in terms of rapid response team to help with the humanitarian response and also more consular officers. We'll build on that over the coming days.
3: The Australian government has announced a $5 million assistance package to help with recovery efforts. Candlelight vigils have been held across the country for those missing and killed in the landslide disaster. About 100 people gathered in Sydney South to pray for those affected. A former police officer turned consultant says he warned the Sydney Swans years ago they were taking too many risks in managing off-field behaviour. The AFL club has stood five players down for breaches of standards as police investigate allegations of a sexual assault at a Melbourne hotel. Trent Southworth says all clubs should be more cautious when players are travelling.
5: You need someone in place that travels, that sits in the foyers, that travels with the team. Particularly if you look at all these incidents, most of them are on away games when teams are travelling and most of them happen in motel rooms.
3: FedEx workers across the country are taking action in a bid to shore up job security. Drivers, warehouse staff and dock workers are conducting two-hour work stoppages. They're demanding fair pay and protection against AI automation. There's concern snakes and lizards are facing more serious threats than previously thought. A Monash University study reveals 127 species are likely to be threatened with extinction, almost double past estimates. Professor David Chappell says a lack of previous research has led to many species being overlooked.
6: And more intensive research and more funding for research on those will give us a clearer and complete picture on how lizards and snakes are tracking in terms of their conservation in Australia.
3: Also making news, contact tracing is underway in Perth where a child has tested positive for diphtheria and efforts are underway to shut down a fraudulent app allowing Victorian school students to generate fake IDs. In sport, the Storm is determined to finish the NRL season on a high, defeating the Broncos 46-20 in their last game of the year at Suncorp Stadium. A dominant 8-try blitz was a win for Melbourne after Brisbane beat them by 4 in last year's grand final. Australia's continuing to dominate on day 2 of the Canoe Sprint World Championships. Olympic champions Ella Beer and Tom Green have advanced to the women's K1-200 and the men's K1-500 semi-finals respectively. And Fulham and Chelsea have both taken wins in round 2 of the EFL Cup.
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8: 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Different.